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1: Free beer, that's me. Wings there.
2: Hi,
1: roommates morning. In college. Then we've worked together everywhere since then, for the mm-hmm. most part. Steve is here.
3: Hello.
1: Joined us in 2009. Kelly, 2019.
4: Hello, hello.
1: Maitland, off and on for a decade. And Tommy, a couple years ago. Meanwhile, this construction company in Belgium, construction workers were doing work inside an abandoned brewery. And as they started to dig, he felt the shovel strike something metal.
2: Buried treasure?
1: It is.
2: What?
1: It is.
2: Seriously?
1: Yes.
5: Buried Belgian treasure?
1: About $10 million worth of gold.
2: Oh, wow.
5: Whoa.
2: That's the true meaning of buried treasure.
5: That's awesome.
1: This is a brewery that was constructed in the Belgian city of Dendermonde in the 1890s and operated there until the good times came to an end in 1970. A monastery took possession of the property 12 years later, and it was turned into a transitional shelter for released prisoners. Last year, it was given to a nonprofit that plans to use it to provide temporary housing to the homeless, an endeavor that has required some renovations. So they hired the Hot Wings Belgian construction company.
2: Blah, blah, blah. Get to the treasure.
5: Yeah.
1: On August 10th, the construction workers had everything come to a screeching halt after a stash of gold bars and coins were found while drilling. 49 bars of gold, at least one of which was stamped from the 1960s, along with 4,000 coins made from the same material, which is estimated to have a value of $10 million.
5: Oh, my God.
1: Whoa. Who gets the money?
5: That's amazing.
2: Finders keepers.
1: Landowners, construction workers, construction company.
5: The people who own the land, mm-hmm. it's theirs.
1: Now, the brewery in question was founded by Theophile Van Asch,
2: of course,
4: yeah. No.
1: Who had three children who never married and declined to name any of the heirs before they passed away. So the gold theoretically belongs to the nonprofit, but the government and the police came in and scooped it all up.
5: Of course they did.
1: They want to make sure it's not linked to a crime.
4: Of course. Mm-hmm.
1: Can you make any argument, Steve and Kelly, as the employees of the construction company, that you have a legitimate claim to the gold?
4: Can I? Absolutely.
2: I mean, I'll try.
4: Yeah, exactly. Go ahead, Steve. Take it away.
2: finders keepers, losers weepers, I believe, is the law of the land. So thank you for the gold.
1: I'm not sure about the Belgian constitution, but that has been a pretty strong, sturdy statement over the years. Kelly, is that the best you can do?
4: Am I arguing with people who know I've found it, or am I arguing with my own morals? Because here's my thing. If I find that and I open it, and I see how much gold is in there, I'm pocketing a couple pieces first.
1: So you're stealing it.
4: I mean, I found it. So it doesn't feel like stealing. Like, it's like picking up a rock off the beach. Did I steal from the ocean?
1: What if you find a wallet?
4: If there's an ID in there, then that is stealing. Because that is so clearly somebody's.
5: But what if you're in somebody's backyard and you know they own it?
4: But it's like a charity.
1: like this nonprofit that owns this building.
4: It's a charity.
5: Yeah, you're not on the seashore somewhere.
1: So you're okay stealing from the charity.
4: Now, if it were something that directly impacted what the charity does, then I would feel bad. But this gold that I

0: I pocketed while I was working and found myself, they wouldn't know about it. No harm, no foul. And then the rest of it they get, and then it's what, like $9.5 million.
1: Yeah. See, I'd be worried that John Quinones is going to step out from around a bulldozer.
2: Belgian John Quinones.
3: What'd you do?
0: What did you do?
1: We buried this gold treasure.
3: Their budget is huge on what would you do now.
0: Ooh, I would have failed that test so big. Yeah,
3: if you found it, you'd immediately know, I think. You'd be like, I don't get this, but I sure want there to be a way that some of this is mine.
2: Sure, yeah, of course you would.
3: Like, everyone would know. I think most people would be like, I am not entitled to this.
1: I think what I would do is I would immediately tell somebody, you know, alert whoever, whatever the chain of command is, and just be super nice about it and hope that they would say, you know something, that guy over there operating the shovel, he's an honest guy. We're going to toss him a couple of these coins.
0: But see, it never happens like that, Steve.
1: No, it never does.
0: Then you become like a villain because you're so angry and you did the right thing by telling them. And then you think to yourself, man, little poor girl Kelly over here is suddenly $500,000 richer. Yeah. How did that happen? And I'll be like, because I stole it.
1: So are you saying this is my villain origin story?
0: It could be if that's what you want.
3: Yeah, can you make any argument that the construction company has a right to it?
2: No.
3: No.
2: No.
3: Like, the only legit argument is the charity or possibly the person who started the brewery. They have no heirs.
2: Right. I mean, everyone's gone.
3: So,
2: you know, which is why, you know, of course, but, well, it should be.
1: I think it's current owner.
2: But government is charity, involved. Yeah. And so I'm sure they'll do some sort of, well, it's probate, blah, blah, blah. And it's ours now. Yeah. Like, and what are you supposed to do about it anyway?
0: Should have stolen something.
2: You could have stolen it.
3: When you think the government's going to take it, it does make it a little easier to justify the theft that you might participate in.
0: Yeah.
3: Right.
1: Well, even when you hear those stories about how somebody moved into a house where an elderly couple lived for 50 years and this new couple moved in and they were renovating and they found $50,000 hidden in the walls.
2: Mm-hmm.
1: At no point do I ever think, well, I mean, they should give it back to the people that owned the house before them. It's not theirs anymore.
3: No, it's not. I think I'd feel like I should if I found it, though.
1: Right, but I mean, if you move in...
3: I don't know
1: in,
3: if I would. I might be able to fight against that.
1: Right, but if you move in and you find out that the roof isn't in as good of shape that they said it was, are you going to go back to them and say, hey, can you fix this?
2: Yeah,
3: you could. They're going to tell you to suck it.
1: Yeah, exactly.
2: But
0: because the thing is, too, is the moment you do that, like the story you're talking about, Steve, or you go to Goodwill and you buy a suitcase that still has Mary Lou's name on it, and then sewn into it is $10,000. And you're like, I got to find Mary Lou and give her $10,000 back, you know, and then you do it. And she's like, man, I didn't even remember that was there. And then you get home and you immediately think to yourself, okay, yes, I did the right thing. But she didn't even remember it was there. Mm-hmm. And then something starts dripping on your head and you're like, oh, there's a leak in my roof. You know what would have been great? $10,000.
1: Yep.
0: That's the way life works. So steal it.
1: Plus, Mary Lou is obviously an idiot if she built a suitcase out of old money.
0: Yeah. And who's the idiot that buried treasure and forgot to tell people where it was? Or they told people, and who are the idiots that never went and got it?
3: It is remarkable that $10 million worth of gold could just be sitting there in the ground in an abandoned brewery underneath the floor.
1: Those people don't deserve it.
2: Yeah.
3: We do. More next. It is the Free Beer and Hot Wings Show.
4: Mad Rock.

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1: It's the Free Beer and Hot Wing Show, and we are glad you are here. 1-800-947-3979. 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This mom started looking at her kids' school books from the school and found out that they had a little more AI, artificial intelligence, than you'd want.
2: Well, I bet you've never seen this U.S. map before, where Kentucky is Kenvecky, Indiana is Enolano, and Tennessee is Tuneseo, and the list

0: goes on. Well, this was in the agenda given to students at a JCPS middle school.
1: Oh, my God. Missouri was Massaur.
2: Oh, yeah, they're not.
1: Like, I'm looking at all kinds of, like, I'm just watching it go by.
3: New Mexico's new Mizzoni.
4: Mm-hmm. Yes.
5: Mom, did you know that we live in Vinecki? And I said, what are you talking about?
0: That question sent Morris flipping through her middle schooler at Farnsley's brand new agenda.
6: Farnsley. Her child, okay. We, all right. You know what? Little Farnsley, I can't.
1: Yeah.
6: I hate it.
1: Remember
6: okay.
1: when we just have to, you know, you used to have, like, Christopher and Jennifer.
4: I'm surprised, because it's Farnsley. I'm surprised it's not Farnsleigh.
2: Or, but yeah. The F is a PH.
4: Yeah.
6: The only reason that's acceptable is if they say immediately, that was a family name. Like Farnsley, we wanted to. And,
2: like the maiden name or something.
6: Yeah, then okay, all right, fine. You didn't try and get cute with it. But, oh my God, that woman is going to be 40 one day introducing her. I'm Farnsley. Stop doing that to kids. Stop doing that.
0: Farnsley's brand new agenda, unveiling all sorts of bizarre errors.
5: The periodic table is just jarbled words.
2: What do you mean?
1: There's no verbotdom. There's no verbotdom.
7: Sedetmum.
2: They're not even, man, buy a vowel.
1: Wow.
4: What the hell? What are aorted elements?
1: Well, those are obviously other moels.
2: Transicon metals. Hofar metals.
3: Gatos eonded.
4: Boy, this is making me nervous because I don't know if some of these are real or not. I just don't know. Yeah.
1: Yeah, I think you're safe. I think
4: hydrogen,
1: safe.
4: Right?
5: We have new planets called Mark.
4: So it's Mercury, Mark. Venus, Earth, Mark, Jupiter.
1: But it's Jupiter.
4: Jupiter, Saturne, and Uranus.
0: In this U.S. map, Louisiana is Lukong, Alabama is Alatome, Illinois is Vitois, and South Carolina is Sorth Quanto.
2: Kelly, you spent some time in Sorth Quanto recently. How did you like
6: did.
2: It?
6: I did. I love Sorth Quanto. It's very humid there.
5: It's crazy.
0: And look at these phases of the moon. Some are not legible. What should be waning crescent says waning crescane. And the periodic table, where the names under the elements are gibberish.
5: Well, we have to pay a $10 instructional fee every year in order to get this agenda.
4: I don't understand.
2: Well, that would
4: because,
2: kind of piss me off.
4: Like, with certain things, I mean, the planets, they're not changing. The periodic table hasn't changed.
2: There wasn't an old map of the planets from 2 years ago.
4: I mean, it would be one thing if, like, oh, they have Pluto on here, but Pluto's, like, you know, a dwarf planet or whatever the rule is now. But, like, all 95% of this should be the same from year to year.
2: Yes. You could find it with a Google image search quickly.
4: Just pull up last year's and just, yep, okay, South Quatore instead of South Carolina. Wait a minute, that's weird.
1: No, everything's been working fine, but let's have AI change it.
5: So you're making us pay for something that you used AI for.
2: Yes.
4: Yeah.
2: Yes, we are. Things are going well.
4: I don't know if my basis for my argument would be I had to pay $10 for this. I'd probably be more concerned about.
2: You're a school.
4: Yeah.
2: No one noticed this.
1: Yeah.
4: People
1: nobody
4: not learning the correct things.
1: No proofreaders at the printers.
2: That's the thing. They usually, like, the printers will insist on you on giving one.
4: Yeah.
2: And getting it checked out.
1: Yeah, that's an embarrassment.
6: I really like that we now have a planet named Mark, though.
3: Yeah.
2: That's my favorite.
1: I think
2: one.
1: It's like over. Mark. It's overdue.
3: Like, when will we discover life on Mark?
2: We have a human Never. Named Farnsley, and a planet named Mark.
6: Does everything's, Mark have water?
2: Everything's going fine.
6: Oh, man.
1: Yeah.
6: I wonder how many craters are in Mark.
1: A lot.
6: Where does Mark line up in the solar system?
3: Average. Are there Martians?
6: Yeah, Martians.
2: Mm-hmm. Oh. More next. It is the Free Beer and Hot Mic Show.
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2: Yep.
1: You got your windows down, rolling through Nashville. What's going on?
2: Hey, man. I was just talking to somebody. I know this is kind of out of y'all's wheelhouse. So I'm 35, man, and I've been playing the guitar for about 20 years. And I don't mean to toot my own horn or anything, but I'm not just trash out here. I'm a good guitarist. I'm a good musician, bro. And,
1: yeah. You
2: know, I'm looking for, like, a group of guys, man, to freaking melt faces with, bro, that, you know, I kind of, you know, and it's hard for me because I'm, you know, like I'm a jam band, deadhead, you know, oriented kind of deal. You know what I mean?
1: Okay.
2: You know, with a bunch of dirty hippies running around.
1: Right.
2: I love it. You know?
1: Okay.
2: But man, my question is like, I've tried the social media platforms a little bit. I've hit the corners. It's hard. Nashville's hard.
3: Yeah. Mm-hmm.
1: Yeah. I've heard that.
3: Yeah. There's a lot of talented people there.
4: A lot of people doing the exact same thing.
1: Yeah.
2: So, yeah. You

0: know, and it's like, I'm looking for my guys. Like, Billy, I don't know if y'all have heard of Billy Strings, you know?
1: Sure, mm-hmm. Love Billy Strings.
2: Yeah.
0: Bro, like, you know, I mean, if Barry Garcia wasn't my first one, you know what I mean? I look up to Billy as kind of a man, you know, not my idol or anything, because, you know, hell, I want to be my idol, you know?
1: Sure.
3: Yeah, right. But somebody you want to hire, right?
1: Sure.
3: Yeah.
0: Yeah, bro. I don't want to be the guy on tour, this hippie on tour. I want the hippies following me.
2: You want to be, you want to be out front.
3: Yeah.
0: Yeah, man. I want, because I can do it, bro.
2: Can you sing?
0: My mom, like, I know this sounds crazy, bro. My mom, God love her, rest her soul. She's been telling me since I was 5. She's like, dude, you're going to be famous one day and you just don't know it. And I was like, yeah, whatever. Blew my life for like 20 years later, like just for years, like through substance abuse issues and stuff. And, you know, now that I'm good and I'm clean and ready to get this life started, I need some direction, bro.
3: So are you looking for people to surround yourself with? Like, are you looking for a band, or are you
0: people that are in the same wheelhouse as me? Yeah. Okay. That are looking for that same, after that same dream. Yeah.
2: I mean, you're in Nashville.
3: Yeah.
1: Which, by the way, like, hang out around. I mean, there are definitely jam band people all over the place. You know, the problem is, you know, I mean, it's good to have the dream, but also every mom tells their kid that. So, you know, I mean, it's hard. It's freaking hard.
2: Yeah.
1: Like, I've known plenty of musicians over the years, and I've known some that were amazing. That never got out of playing venues that were bigger than like 40 people.
2: Yeah.
1: That, I mean, easily could play with Slash.
0: Bro, I'm just so stoked to be talking to y'all. So,
4: well, Chase,
0: yeah, man, like,
4: Chase, there's no guarantees, but like, I know you said you've tried Facebook groups or different social media pages, but maybe just lean into your own social media and just start posting daily covers or telling your story or just talking about music, and the algorithm will algorithm and push that out to the people that you're looking for, and maybe some other people can discover you, and then
2: a consistency, right?
4: Consistently just be posting, and you seem passionate enough to make that happen.
3: Who was that guy a couple of years ago? The I've been selling my soul, working all day. Oliver Anthony.
1: Oh, yeah. Oliver Anthony. Yeah,
3: remember
0: I
3: that?
0: Know you're talking about. Yeah, yeah. Oliver something.
3: Yeah, he was just a dude posting stuff on his own Facebook page. He blew up. I don't know if
2: he just released a second album, I think.
3: He seems to hate everything
2: about his success.
1: Yeah,
2: he does. Which makes it hard to root for.
1: Yeah, he likes making music, but doesn't like doing anything. But, Steve's right. I mean, that kind of stuff. I mean, sometimes it's just, you know, you get a little lightning in a bottle there. Mm-hmm. And you don't know when it's going to hit.
0: Absolutely. Yes, exactly. And the TikTok thing is like, it does its thing. Mm-hmm. You know, TikTok can only do so much, though, you know? But with content creators, I've noticed, like, you got to stay on top of it. You got to, like, post if you want to be a content creator.
1: Mm-hmm.
0: Like, you can't go out here and be like, oh, I'm going to post a video a day. And,
2: well, you can't approach it like some hippie in a jam band. You got to approach it like a job. And I don't mean that to be a dick, but that's, I think that's what it is.
0: I work 50 hours a week is part of my problem.
2: That's going to be, that's a big problem. Quit your job today. Don't do that. It's terrible advice. Do not listen to me. It's terrible advice.
0: No,
2: well, Chase McConaughey, we wish you nothing but the luck.
0: In Nashville.
2: Mm-hmm. Say that again.
0: I was thinking maybe since I work in Nashville in the evenings, just take my guitar to work with me. And when I'm done at work, just book it straight downtown and just find a corner.
4: Grind it out, dude.
1: Yeah, man, do it.
0: I don't know, man. My name's Chase Luttrell, bro. And if you don't hear about me in the next 2 years, bro, like just keep listening, because I'm going to get there.
2: Okay. All right, Chase. Thank you, Chase. Good luck, man.
1: Good luck, all right,
2: man.
1: Bro.
4: If you don't hear me,
1: thanks, bro.
4: Keep listening to nothing.
2: More people need advice. 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
2: I like this one. It's a little scandalous. You want to hear this?
3: Yes.
1: Yeah. You had me at scandalous.
2: Mm-hmm. Dear Free Beer Hot Wings and the gang, I started dating a guy a couple months ago who I really like. He's fun to be around, works hard, and he is a great dad to his kids, who I haven't met yet, but he has them almost every weekend and seems

0: seemingly has a healthy relationship with the kid's mom. It all was going in a positive direction, but I'm pretty sure I caught him cheating on Sunday and sent the I ruined it text message for our relationship. Over the weekend, he told me he had his kids, and we didn't talk on Friday or Saturday that much, which is typical when he has them. But on Sunday, I could tell something was up because of the way he was texting. He was pissed. I asked if everything was okay, and he said, someone smashed my car window overnight, which I immediately thought, that is super weird because he lives in a gated apartment complex in a really fancy area. So not cheating weird, but more like, who would do that and how? Also, there's cameras everywhere, so what an idiot. They'll obviously catch this person.
1: Yeah.
0: In his frustration, he sent me a picture of the smashed window of his truck. And I could see, yes, his front window was smashed. He wasn't lying. But I could also see street signs in the picture. And even worse, I could see in the reflection of his back window, which wasn't smashed, that he was in a neighborhood that clearly wasn't his apartment complex. And there's a woman standing in the reflection. I played into it at first, asked the usual follow-up questions, and then said to him, well, I really hope they have cameras on North Highlands Avenue so you can find out who did this.
2: Oh, no.
0: He hasn't responded since, and I'm pretty sure that's my answer to, was he cheating?
1: Mm-hmm.
0: But do I follow up and ask, what the hell? Do I point out that I saw this woman in the reflection? Thanks, Rebecca.
2: What a dummy.
1: No, you don't need to point it out, because now, he's going to zoom in.
3: I think he's figured it out.
4: Yeah. Is there an answer that... Yeah. You could get that you would believe and it would be okay.
0: I mean, I think you've already got your answer.
4: Yeah, right.
0: In the reflection.
1: Yeah.
0: But man, I'd be like, okay, well, who is she? Like, yeah. We've been dating for a few months. You've had your kids every weekend. Okay.
1: Mm-hmm.
0: Give me some truth here?
4: You're not going to get any like closure out of it, but you might feel better for drilling down. I probably wouldn't be able to walk away without touching the hot pan.
2: I need to investigate that picture more so I know for a fact that it's not just somebody that was walking by in the background and maybe he was there.
0: I'd be like, is it
2: what
0: a
2: was he doing
0: photo?
2: Was he just picking up a pizza, you know, picking up a pizza and somebody threw a rock through his window while he was in there? I don't know.
1: But didn't he say it happened in his neighborhood?
0: Yeah. He said so it happened overnight.
1: Oh, okay. I mean, overnight. Yeah, he didn't drive somewhere else and then take a picture.
0: Yeah. Yeah.
1: I thought I could live with my broken window, but now the wind in my hair is annoying me. I just happen to be somewhere else now.
4: As the divorced dads, not a lot of time where you take your kids to a sleepover at somebody else's house and you stay too.
1: No, and
4: like zero times.
1: If I sent that,
4: it's family.
1: If I had sent that picture. And then the response was, well, it must be great on Highlands Avenue or whatever. And you immediately would go, oh, and you'd try to explain yourself if you had a legit reason why that was the case. He knew.
0: Yeah.
1: So that's your closure.
0: I think in frustration because, okay, they're checking in on me. I'll just send this picture. And then you've told on yourself. Oh, yeah. That would suck to be the cheater getting caught like that. But whatever. At least you don't have to be with them.
1: Yeah, that's why you didn't hear back from them.
4: What if that's the kid's mom and he was dropping the kids off?
3: And decided to stay overnight?
4: No, took the photo while he was there, like Kelly said, like, oh, she wants to see what's wrong with the window.
3: That's
4: plausible. Doesn't feel likely.
1: But I know. Chances are, if you've been seeing somebody for a while, you know where the ex lives or has a pretty good idea.
0: Yeah, maybe.
1: Like, or what she would look like.
3: Yeah. Or at least
1: like
3: when
1: in a reflection go, oh, that's his ex. That's why.
4: Because he probably Facebook creeped him. You know, stalked him on social media.
1: Everyone does.
4: Yeah.
3: Or at least when you called him out of like, oh, well, I hope there's cameras on whatever street.
4: Oh,
3: then
4: yeah,
3: he could go back and be like, yeah, I know how that looks. It's where my ex lives. I had to drop the kids off this morning.
1: Mm-hmm.
3: Just wanted to fill you in.
4: Like, I forgot that he ghosted after you. The question. That's the answer.
3: That's the answer.
1: Yeah, exactly. That's what I'm saying. Like if there was an excuse, he would have answered immediately and explained himself. But
4: oh no, big mistake. Ghosted,
0: yeah, especially when you're talking about somebody who's told you they've got their kids every weekend too. Because why wouldn't you believe that? Why wouldn't you believe that?
4: Yeah.
0: And then suddenly you realize maybe it's been every other weekend and they've been in another relationship the whole time.
1: Almost certainly.
0: Or just casually dating other people the whole time.
3: And they said they hadn't met their partner's kids yet.
0: Mm-mm.
3: What if the kids don't even exist?
1: Ooh.
2: Oh.
1: Oh, that's,
2: I love it.
1: That's amazing.
2: Devious. Like,

0: What if he's lying about having kids just so that he can go see his side piece?
1: So he can always do it every other weekend.
0: Yeah.
2: I mean, every parent knows kids are the greatest excuse in the world. Don't want to do something. Oh, sorry, got these kids.
3: Yeah.
2: Like maybe he's like, I didn't have kids, but I sure would like to not do things when I don't want to.
3: Devious. That's a whole other topic. Yeah. Who's invented a person so they could cheat?
4: Yeah. Who's got pretend kids?
2: Oh, boy. Back in a moment, it is the Free Bear and Hotwig Show.
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1: I'm right. Free Beer, one of the hosts, and I just want to know, why can't I be good at I don't want to say anything. There's a couple things I think I'm reasonably okay at. But the thing, I simple repairs. There's always one hitch in the giddy-up, right? There's always one thing that I do where I'm like, this is good. And then later I look at it and I go, this is not as good as I thought.
3: A little crooked.
1: So when I moved into the house that I live in now, we moved in the winter and there was no mailbox. I didn't even think about it till like stuff's in the house. And I said, all right, I'm going to go out and get the mail. And then I walked out and I went, and because it had been unlived in before, I didn't even pay attention. Right. Mm-hmm. You walk out, you go, oh, there's no mailbox. That makes sense. No one lived here. But the ground had frozen.
4: Yeah.
1: So I rigged up something in the temporary. And then the first time we got a thaw, which was late January, I went out there. Dug into the 3 inches of the ground that thawed, got to the frozen part, and then had to chisel my way down.
4: Oh, God.
1: Another because feet. The mail was getting delivered like once every 4 days based on, because it was in a, like a Homer bucket, and then the snowplow would go by, tip it over, and I'm like, hey, no mail. So the mailbox wasn't in there great. And every day when I went to the mailbox for the last 8 years or 9 years, it kind of wobble and a couple of, it just didn't, and I didn't like it. It leaned too far forward when it settled. Didn't like it.
4: Yeah.
1: So one day on a whim in here, I bought a new mailbox. And then bought the post and all that stuff. And it finally came. And so yesterday, the most humid day in the history of Earth, I decided to go out and do that. It wasn't, but it was very humid. Like, I started sweating trying on clothes yesterday. That's how humid it was. So I go out and put in the new mailbox. And it's kind of a hassle. I do it in between dropping one kid off at football practice, getting dinner ready. So I'm in and out a couple times. I get done, send a photo to my wife who is out. I go, hey, look, it turned out. Looks good. You want to see it? I mean, it's not really exciting.
3: I would love to see your handiwork.
1: Okay. I'm going to send it to you and you're going to immediately go, well, I don't know. Maybe if I didn't tell you to look for problems.
3: Okay.
1: You wouldn't find problems. But I'm telling you, there's a problem in the

0: photo.
1: Okay.
0: That later, sitting on the couch, my wife said, "Hey, did you notice?" Very casually. And I went, "Oh, miscalculation, son of a bitch." It looked fine to me until that point. And this morning, driving out of the driveway, the first time since she had seen that I walked by it, I thought, oh, she's right. Now, Steve, are you going to show it to everyone?
2: Do you want me to?
0: I don't care. Okay. Oh, no.
2: Yeah.
0: Keep my street address to myself, I suppose.
2: Oh. Yeah, it's not coming through to my computer anyway for some reason.
0: Hot Wings, do you see it? See any problems?
3: Yeah, it's too far from the road.
0: Yeah!
3: Like by about a foot and a half.
0: Not quite that far.
3: Well, maybe a foot.
0: Well, part of it is...
2: Yeah, I mean, when you compare it to the your neighbors...
3: You're definitely going to get some... I mean, it'll be fine for the mailman during the summer months. But it won't be fine for your lawn. And you're going to have to dig it out throughout the winter because the plow won't get close enough to the mailbox for the mailman to get to your mailbox too.
0: Which that happens anyway because of all the snow.
2: Yeah.
0: But I snow blow it out so they can get there.
3: Man, on the bright side from that angle, I mean, I can't see the front, but from the side, it looks perfectly plumb.
0: Yeah. Oh, I spent a lot of time on leveling that thing. That was very important to me because the last one didn't turn out level.
3: Mm.
0: But what I did is I put the fence or the post in the exact same hole. And then after my wife mentioned it, it immediately popped into my head that the mailbox post was not designed the same. One had an outcrop in the front, the old one. This one is more high centered. And I was like, that is such an easy thing I should have thought about. I spent the whole time worrying about the height because the post was a different length. Not once considered the closeness to the road because when I'm standing there doing it, it's close wherever I'm standing.
3: Right.
2: You just need to buy a really, really long mailbox.
3: Yeah.
2: Like, it would be the equivalent of like a garage that's single wide, but like triple deep.
0: Now, this isn't a big deal. I will redig the hole today, move it forward a foot, and it's fine.
3: Did you not concrete it in or anything?
0: I did not.
3: Just take the mailbox off and put a like a 1x6 on there that's a little longer and just move it all forward.
0: Then it's going to look stupid. There's no wood exposed now.
3: Well, just paint it black.
0: I don't want to. I want to move it. Back in a moment. It is the Free Beer and Hot Wings Show.

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2: By the way, you know how you and I, Free Beer, have a long history of doing the same things without knowing that the other person did it?
1: Yeah, this is why we showed up to work the first day in Knoxville wearing basically the same clothes and got referred to as the twins for 2 years.
2: Yeah, it's a different color, but I have basically the same mailbox sitting in my house waiting to be put on a post. So now I wasn't under the gun because my old one works, but the post is really getting rotted and I hate its location. So I'm going to move it somewhere, but because it's fine, I haven't really gotten around to it, but I have a new mailbox that looks just like that. It's probably the same company.
1: I bet it is.
2: Online, which is insane.
3: It's a stylish mailbox.
1: Is it two O's in the middle of its name where it only needs one?
2: No.
1: Oh, okay.
2: No, but I mean, they're probably all built in the same factory. Probably. But it looks similar to that.
1: Both imported from Uzbekistan or wherever labor was cheap.
2: I mean, probably. But it's nice. They're all metal.
1: Yeah, it looks great.
4: It looks very nice.
1: Looks great. Just wish it had been... you know, where it's supposed
4: done
1: to be.
4: Right. Mm-hmm. Yeah, I like the metal post.
1: Thanks.
4: It's really good.
1: Yeah,
4: really
1: good. Great job. Maybe the mail person could just get a longer arm.
4: Yeah.
2: Yeah. Probably.
1: Why is it always on me to...
4: That is up to them.
1: You know?
4: Why do you have supposed to treat everyone as equals?
2: Yeah.
3: Adapt.
2: I mean, they can get to it. You're just going to have one of those houses that's like you see on a rural road where there's like, you know, tire marks.
1: Oh, yeah.
2: Yes. Over time.
1: Well, I could also edge the grass back where it's grown over the edge of the asphalt because there's no curbs in the neighborhood.
2: Yeah, that might help a little.
1: But you know it'd be easier digging the hole further forward?
2: You could.
1: Also, then...
2: But then you're going to have to concrete it in because now the soil is going to be so loose behind it.
1: Loosey-goosey.
2: You're going to have too much. You're going to have too much loose soil there.
1: Yeah, I probably want it concreted in anyway.
4: I think it looks good, though.
1: Thanks, Steve. Yeah, really appreciate it.
4: Yeah. I mean, they already have their driver's seat on the wrong side of the vehicle anyway. Just... scooch over a little bit more.
1: Yeah. Scooch, will ya?

0: on the inside.
1: No, it's metal.
0: Oh, it's all metal all the way.
2: Can't hide money.
0: Woohoo!
1: Well,
0: steel 4x4. Damn, man.
1: Yeah.
0: When did you get
1: one of the Carnegies?
0: What'd you get? Already get one of those $5,000 checks?
1: Did I bring it home from my dad's factory?
0: Jeez, man, I just heard about that.
1: Yeah, right. I'm counting on that, Hot Wings. That's mailbox money.
0: Oh, that's money in your mailbox already, man. Yes, mark it down.
1: Wasted.
0: Mark it down. No problem.
1: On the way. Turns out your most toxic relationship trait might be avoiding the argument. Does that make sense?
0: Sure.
3: Mm-hmm. Yeah.
1: Don't say sure so quickly.
0: I know me.
3: Yeah. Did this yesterday.
0: Yeah.
1: You did?
3: Yeah.
0: I do it.
1: Oh, yeah, we all did.
0: Lots of days.
3: No. This is I don't know what you're talking about, but this is. Oh, I do know what you're talking
0: yeah,
3: about.
0: Yeah. Yeah, the one that would have made sense for in this room.
3: This is, this is a different one.
1: Back in a moment, it is the Free Beer and Hot Wings Show.
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1: Dumber Than the Show trivia later on this hour. Revisited. Did Owings keep the jackpot growing, or did somebody else get to play? You think fighting with your partner means the end is near? Some people view it that way. An expert says you've got it backwards. And the fix is weirder than you think. You ready?
2: Yes.
3: Yeah.
1: So obviously, you get into an argument with your significant other. It doesn't have to be your significant other. It could be anyone you have a relationship with, obviously. Conflict is not exclusive to the couple that has sex with each other. But that certainly is where it is most noted.
3: Mm-hmm. It's the most important one.
2: Yeah.
1: Owen spent 2 decades mediating other people's disasters, but just put out a book called The Art of Fighting. Her name is Priya Parker. And her whole thesis is that we've all been doing it wrong. The heat you feel, that's not the relationship dying. She says that's the cue that something matters enough to fight about it.
2: Yes.
1: That's a good point, because it's...
2: Yeah, it's true.
1: Because I think a lot of us grow up being somewhat conflict averse. She says the real killer in relationships is not the arguments, it's the silence. And the walking on eggshells and pretending everything's fine while each person builds resentment in their arteries until it eventually blocks and you have a rupture and your relationship strokes out or heart attacks.
3: For me, the worst is when you initially have the argument and then maybe you both go your separate ways for whatever it is, an hour, a day, or whatever. Mm. So in that time, you're using it to build your case. And you have your bullet points. So when we reconvene, I'm going to hit bullet point 1, 2, 2A, 2B, mm-hmm. 3, 4, you know. And then you reconvene. The argument maybe starts up again, but gets resolved pretty quickly. But then I'm pissed because I didn't get to everything on my list.
2: Right.
4: Exactly.
2: I've formulated this. I had a speech.
3: Yeah.
1: Even if you've reached a...
3: Yeah. I think it's the completest mentality of me where I think, because everything that I do is list-based, at least in my head. I wake up in the morning and I think, okay, I have to do this, this, this, this, and this. And if I don't check everything off that list, I'm like, there's that nagging feeling of like, I didn't get to this. Well, it's the same thing during an argument. If I don't get to everything on my list.
1: So then.
2: I'm with you.
1: Steve. If you have resolution, there'll be that moment a lot of times for me in relationships where then it comes up again. At least with Kayla, where we might be talking about it again and go, I'm glad we talked about that or whatever. Do you then try to work in that, would you then say, and one thing that really bothered me that, I'm glad we got resolution and maybe sneak it in. Not even, it sounds passive aggressive when I'm saying it right now, but I think there is a way to do it to scratch that itch. Do you know what I'm saying?
3: Yeah, no. But what I do is I think about it and I push it deep, deep down inside.
1: And then it's frustrating.
3: And then maybe the next time I'm able to reintroduce it.
1: Do you have any bullet points you haven't been able to get to you need to discuss with me at Hot Wings? Because this could get weird fast.
3: Just throw them out there. Mm.
1: Throw your lost bullet points out. Maitland, what's a lost bullet point you have?
4: I don't know. There's too many.
1: Oh, really?
4: Not in here, but in my life. There's so many people that if I talked too long enough, I'd be like, yeah, you know what? Another thing. You did this one time.
3: How's Hot Wings bothered you? Tell them right now.
4: Hot Wings doesn't.
3: You told me before the show that there was six things
4: you can't even say that with a straight face.
2: Yeah, but you know what? The freshest thing is that I waited with the elevator for her.
4: He did.
2: So, you got to do the nice things to cover up and make people forget about the dumb things you do.
1: It's easier to do that when you're both getting here 3 minutes before the clock expires.
2: Absolutely. It does work.
1: It'd be weird if I waited 35 minutes for Steve to get to the elevator or Steve waited 35 minutes for you two to show up.
2: Yeah. Well, we've coordinated it. It's out of kindness.
4: Yeah.
2: I think both of us would get here much earlier if the other one wasn't later.
1: I thought you were going to say if I wasn't here. If you weren't here, we'd probably be here, at midnight.
3: No, Hot Wings would never say a mean thing about you, Free Beer.
1: I wouldn't. Well, you better. That's the job.
2: No, I save them all to your face.
1: Right. On the way, Dumber Than the Show Trivia Revisited. That's in the next segment. See how that went. Right now, somewhere, a stranger is buying a list, not stocks. People. Data brokers sell real marketing lists named things like suffering seniors, recently widowed, rural and barely making it, bad credit, card declines, low-income swing voters. One broker even sold a list of sexual assault survivors. When we met with Incogni one time, they were showing us these broker lists and that you could buy them. And seeing the names of them, I was genuinely offended for everyone on that list.
2: Oh. Yeah, it's
1: being
2: insane.
1: Categorized and sold to as, you know, rural and barely making it, which hit home for me because that's a lot of folks I know.
2: Mm-hmm.
1: That is offensive on every list, especially because a lot of the times the people buying those lists are ready to take advantage of that situation you're in and cost you more money.
2: Mm-hmm.
1: $79 for 1,000 names. 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
2: Mm-hmm.
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1: Hi, how are you doing?
0: Good, how are you?
1: Tired.
0: All right, Bill, you have a chance to win some money. You can play Maitland for $800 or Hot Wings for a record jackpot of $2,600. Who do you want to play?
1: I'll go with Hot Wings.
0: All right, Hot Wings will have the same five questions from Steve. Whoever gets the most right out of the five wins. If there is a tie, low time is the deciding factor. You get a maximum of 90 seconds. Hot Wings will be in the hallway, won't hear the questions or the answers. Both of you can pass on questions the first time around, and Steve will come back to them.
2: All right, Bill, your turn on a $2,600 round of Dumber Than the Show trivia begins in 3, 2, 1. A balance bike is a bicycle missing which part?
1: Double pass.
2: What is the capital city of the Czech Republic?
1: Double pass.
2: A material or device that resists the flow of electrical current, heat, or sound is known as what?
1: Insulator.
2: According to the famous Albert Einstein quote, God does not play what with the universe?
1: Double pass.
2: What basketball team won the 2026 NBA championship?
1: Pass.
2: What basketball team won the 2026 NBA championship?
1: Pass.
2: Time. Bill, how do you feel like you did?
1: Not great at all.
2: Okay. All right, we're going to put you on hold, and we'll get Hot Wings in here. Hot Wings strides in, coffee in hand. Hot Wings, are you ready?
3: I guess I am, Steve.
2: Big money on the line, $2,600.
4: Yes.
2: Your turn begins in 3, 2, 1. A balance bike is a bicycle missing which part?
4: Pedals.
2: What is the capital city of the Czech Republic?
4: Pass.
2: A material or device that resists...

0: The flow of electrical current, heat, or sound is known as what?
1: An insulator.
0: According to a famous Albert Einstein quote, God does not play what with the universe?
1: Pass.
0: What basketball team won the 2026 NBA championship?
1: The Knicks.
0: What is the capital city of the Czech Republic?
1: Prague.
0: According to a famous Albert Einstein quote, God does not play what with the universe?
1: Games.
0: Time. Hot Wings, how do you feel like you did?
1: Okay.
0: We'll get Bill back in. We will score this game. Welcome back, Bill.
2: Thank you.
0: Score this game. A balance bike is a bicycle missing which part? Bill was a very quick double pass. Hot Wings said pedals. Pedals is correct. Hot Wings leads 1-0. Question 2. What is the capital city of the Czech Republic? Bill was a quick double pass. Hot Wings passed, and when we came back to it, you said Prague. Prague is correct. Hot Wings leads 2-0. A material or device that resists the flow of electrical current, heat, or sound is known as what? Bill pretty quickly said an insulator. Hot Wings said an insulator. Insulator is correct. Hot Wings leads 3-1. According to a famous Albert Einstein quote, God does not play what with the universe? Bill was a quick double pass.
1: I think Bill might have been playing for time. Okay. I thought it seemed pretty quick. It was.
0: Hot Wings passed. And then said, games? That's incorrect. It's actually dice.
1: Slap and tickle.
0: No. God does not play dice with the universe.
1: Dice. Well, yes. That's a kind of game, so I feel at least good that I was on the right track.
0: Hot Wings leads 3-1 going into the final one. Bill, you need to get this one right.
2: I knew it.
0: Three times. And Hot Wings has to get it wrong every time. What basketball team won the 2026 NBA championship? Bill passed. So I repeated the question. He passed again. Hot Wings said, the New York Knicks, and the New York Knicks is correct. Hot Wings wins.
2: Well played.
1: Bill, I can't say the same.
2: No, that was terrible.
1: Some days are like that, though.
0: Yeah.
1: They really are.
3: Bill, thanks for listening. I hope the day gets a little shorter for you, or better.
2: Oh, thanks a lot.
3: All right, bud. Thank you. We'll play again today. Hot Wings jackpot goes to a record $2,700. Today, Steve's on the hot seat. Just 26 wins in a row away from tying Hot Wings for that record.
0: Oh, nipping at your heels, man.
3: Yes, right? Oh, boy, we got a pennant race.
1: Yes.
3: Maitland's on questions today. You ready for that, Maitland?
4: I'm ready.
3: She's ready. You got all, they're all done?
4: They will be.
3: You're ready for them to be done later.
4: I am.
3: As any of us would be at this point. Free beer and Hot Wings report on the way. We'll tell you what's in that in a moment. Right now, we all have those house projects we've been avoiding. 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
10: Here's your Mad Rock Nation weather forecast.
11: Good morning and happy Thursday. A cold front will bring a 40% chance of thunderstorms this afternoon with a marginal risk for severe wind gusts between 40 to 50 miles an hour. This will keep our daytime high in the mid-90s and our overnight low to 76, but a 40% chance of isolated showers will be possible tonight and Friday afternoon, where Friday will have a high of 95 degrees. This has been your KXII 12 First Alert Forecast. I'm Brady Blackstock.
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1: 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It's my list this hour. Three things you'd sell your soul for. Caveat, it can't just be to be rich. You can't just say $1 trillion. No. Has to be something else. Well, the topic is things you'd sell your soul for that isn't wealth and riches. Free Beer, Hot Wings, Steve, Kelly on assignment, Maitland here, Tommy behind the glass. Free Beer and Hot Wings report. All right. You ever notice somebody doing something else and you think, all right, if that keeps you happy, but what you're saying doesn't make sense. You hear somebody with an opinion like, well, I never do this, or I always do this because it's the right thing to do. And it's like, well, yeah. All right, you're missing some of the forest for the trees, but good for you.
2: Sure.
1: That's what happened to this customer when he watched the person in front of him check out at Subway.
3: I was just at Subway getting lunch, and the guy in front of me ordered a foot-long tuna sandwich and 4 chocolate chip cookies. And when he got to the register, the cashier asked him if he wanted a bag of chips, and he said, nope, I don't need any of that processed I guess we all have a line somewhere.
4: So, it's nothing but processed breads, meats, cookies. But he draws the line at chips, which is probably the healthiest thing that he could have eaten in the store.
5: I like to think he was doing it tongue-in-cheek.
1: Maybe.
5: No, thanks. I'm on a diet, obviously. Yeah.
4: No, yeah. These are the people that drink a 2-liter of diet soda every day and think that it's healthy. It's fine. It's different.
1: No, it's not.
4: It's better.
1: But
4: than
1: not
4: sugary
1: really.
4: Soda-ish.
1: You're just drinking a crazy chemical instead of sugar.
4: Oh, it's a delicious chemical though, Hot Wings.
1: Oh, no, it tastes like battery acid.
4: It's all relative. You like black coffee and other people roll their nose at that. Roll their nose. Yeah. They can roll their nose at that.
6: Yeah.
1: Black coffee.
5: Roll their nose. I stick
1: than
5: my eyes up at that.
1: Yeah.
4: Oh, I love to get it on my ears and taste it going down.
1: Yeah. Yummy, yummy.
4: Bunghole. I don't know. Wow, you're doing it wrong.
5: Yeah, I think that's why.
4: I like doing it wrong.
1: Why you don't like it as much.
5: Or why he likes it so much.
1: Oh, could be. Yeah.
4: Funny, though. The guy with the cookies.
1: Oh, it's ridiculous.
4: And the chips.
1: It's just ridiculous.
4: But yeah, all of the meats are 100% squirted into their form.
5: What are you talking about? Oh. Those things are all natural.
4: This guy is asking a question we used to talk about all the time when I worked at a grocery store. At least for the people working the cash registers, back when there used to be people working the cash registers. It's a fair question, and you could ask this question for lots of jobs.
7: Why aren't cashiers allowed to sit down while they're working? Like, why do they have to stand on their 2 feet the whole time just to scan some items and collect cash? Like, why is Aldi the only store that allows their employees to sit down while they're completing transactions? There's no part of scanning items and collecting cash that requires you to stand on your 2 feet the whole shift.
1: Okay.
4: It's a valid point.
5: That's a strong point,
1: I mean, I have seen other places where sometimes people do that. I think most people just can do it, and it's not that big of a deal.
4: I don't know. I think, I mean, at least when I worked at places like that, I had 2 jobs like that. No one sat down because no one made it an option.
6: Yeah.
4: It was even if it wasn't stated, you may never sit down. The implication was you can't sit down, seeing as how there were no stools, chairs, or anything else provided.
6: Well, and it's that you got time to lean, you got time to clean kind of mindset. When I was a cashier, it was like, oh, you don't have anything to do? Go help your other cashiers if they need a bagger on their lane. Or, hey, organize the candy bars in your lane. Or
5: scrub something.
6: Find something to do.
4: Yeah.
1: It feels I guess they don't really reach that far, but like for me, like if I were doing that job, I would want to stand because I feel like I can just get to stuff. I'm more mobile.
6: Mm-hmm.
1: Like I think I would prefer it, but I wouldn't be offended if somebody was sitting on a stool unless it made them incredibly slow at it somehow.
4: I also don't have a dog in the fight. So guy's saying, why can't they sit down? I'm like, I don't know. They should ask. I'm done.
5: I remember thinking that same thing, though, when I was 16 years old and working at a grocery store scanning. Yeah. I'm like, why can't we sit down?
4: Right? A nice stool.
5: It's
4: so I can
5: unprofessional.
4: Unprofessional?
6: Or maybe it's so that you can see under the cart so nobody's stealing anything. Because if you're sitting, that might mess up your vision.
5: That's true.
1: And you just need tall chairs.
6: That's true.
2: I think some of them, it's just because there's not really a good place for your legs to go. It's not like a countertop. True. You know, it's like you're just standing up against a wall, basically.
4: Yeah.
2: You'd be sitting there with your legs splayed. I don't want to see Gladys with a leg splay.
5: Oh, no.
2: No.
5: Nobody wants to see that.
4: I think you might be too stuck in your your ways, Hot Wings. People are allowed to sit, and women can sit, too. You know, I mean, I know Gladys, you don't want to see her splayed out, but fine with Frankie or whoever it is.
2: Oh, I don't want to see him either. But also, it'll never matter because I check out my own groceries. So.
4: Yeah.
2: Because
4: I'm fast. Wouldn't you like to sit down when you're doing it?
2: Except the people at Costco, man. They are killer at checkout.
4: Really efficient.
2: God, they're good.
5: Very good.
4: All right, more next. It is the Free Beer and Hot Wings Show.
0: Mad Rock.

0: Free beer, hot wings, Steve, Kelly on assignment, Maitland here, Tommy behind the glass. Free beer and hot wings report. So Mooresville, North Carolina, a suburb just north, I believe, of Charlotte. A lot of NASCAR folks live there. Our old roommate lives there, right? Isn't that where he lives, Mooresville?
1: I think so.
0: Yeah.
1: Yeah.
0: The North Carolina, Mooresville, North Carolina mayor, Chris Kearney, has been accused, credibly, of regularly walking around the town hall without his pants for extended periods of time. He apparently was caught pantsless in surveillance videos from 2024. Local news stations are suing for the footage to be released.
2: Oh, so like a freedom of information type thing?
0: Because he's been denying it, but now he says, I'll retire at the end of this month. It doesn't even matter. Here's a former IT employee, Jeff Noble, talking about it.
3: You can see the mayor at least on a couple different occasions without wearing pants, which is a very big issue that's unethical.
0: What do you think makes a guy think, I finally got, I don't know how high being the mayor of Mooresville, North Carolina is. It's an elected position, and Mooresville's a pretty prominent suburb of a very prominent growing city.
2: That's why.
0: Yeah.
2: He thinks he's made it.
0: But then why walk around with your pants off? You know that's like, everyone knows you can't do that. Like, there's no one who's like, I don't know, I think it's fine.
2: Well, I guess not everyone knows that you can't do that.
1: Yeah, that guy.
2: I know of at least one that thinks otherwise. That's funny when people get those weird power trips. Like,
0: right?
2: You finally made it. Becoming the mayor of a big city, a big town, whatever it is.
1: Yeah, you did it.
2: Like, that's a pretty big deal.
1: That's a huge deal.
2: And you screw it up because you don't want to wear pants.
0: Do you think if someone does that, it means they're a pervert? Because I don't know why you do that as a power trip if you're not trying to wear less clothes for other people to see. And when I say pervert, I mean maybe you want to be a little public or what? I don't know.
2: Who knows?
0: Like, I'm not saying he's a deviant who's ready to, snatch someone and take him up behind a dumpster or something.
1: I don't know. I mean, it seems pretty weird.
2: I guess there's a chance that it could be something medical related. He's got an allergy to pants.
0: I don't know.
1: The classic pants allergy.
0: So if he brings a note from his doctor, Steve, the mayor's allowed to walk about without pants on, just wear some shorts.
2: Exactly.
0: Also, if you're allergic to pants, buy different pants.
2: Mm-hmm. Well, I mean, maybe he was testing out a new pair of...
0: not pants?
2: Hypoallergenic pants.
1: Yeah.
0: What, made of poodles?
1: Oh, that could be.
4: It's the only option for hypoallergenic pants.
0: I just need my
4: pants.
0: Poodle pants. What are these? Levi doodles?
4: They're my poodaloons.
0: That was hard.
4: That was.
0: But you did it.
2: Is that a combination of pantaloons
4: or pantaloodles? Pantaloodles. That's so much better.
0: Oh my gosh. So many pandas had to die for that. Oh, not pandas.
1: No.
4: Pantas.
1: No, that's different.
2: Pantas.
1: Pantas.
0: It's my list.
4: We're stupid.
0: Three things you'd sell your soul for, but it can't just be to be rich. That's the Hot Wings clause.
2: Mm-hmm.
0: Whenever there's any of these, Hot Wings is always like, well, I just want the money.
2: I'll figure a way around it.
0: Yeah, I know. You both will. Help protect your home today with Leaf Filter, America's number one gutter.

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1: 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Today's topic for It's My List.
2: It's my list.
1: I wonder if before I retire, I'll remember we have that. I don't think so. Three things you would sell your soul for. The top three things I would sell my soul for.
2: It's my list.
1: Number three, unlimited free tech upgrades. New big TV? I want it. Cool. There it is on the wall. New video game systems? Fine. New dumb cell phone comes out that costs $3,000 because it folds? Fine.
3: See that?
1: There it is. Thanks a lot, Apple. When I want it, I have it. Right? Done.
4: Yeah. Okay.
1: Number two, no more health insurance. I'm not saying that it's national health care or anything like that. I'm just saying I would trade my soul for being able to go to the doctor, pay a reasonable price, and then move on with my life and not get fantasy bills and have to call someone and say, you did this wrong. And them say, no, we didn't. Yes, we did. And I would like to have my doctors and the people who work at the doctor's office and the dentist office and everywhere else not have to deal with insurance and all of the hoops because it wastes all of our time. And I would sell my soul for that. And if it could buy everybody else.

0: the same thing, fine.
1: I've talked about that before. If I were to win one of those ridiculous lotteries, like the $1 billion, you know, you go home with $950 million.
0: Yeah.
1: First thing I'd do, call up insurance companies. Cancel.
0: Yeah, the health insurance.
1: And then I would just
0: and probably the auto insurance as well.
1: Maybe I'd find a doctor that I like, and I'd be like, can you just be my personal doctor?
0: Well, and there are concierge doctors where you pay like a fee, and then, you know, our neighbor is one of them. She's great.
1: Yeah.
0: But it needs to be a more broad thing to me. All right. Number one, I would sell my soul to have met my wife, Kayla, earlier. And this ooh, ignoring,
1: that's a good one.
0: This is ignoring the obvious age difference. She's 15 years younger than me. I don't want to meet her when I was 30 because she'd have been 15. Mm-hmm. I don't think we'd have hit it off. I don't think we shared the same interest. She wasn't as into Powderpuff Girls as I was at that age. But I'd like to have met her, not in surrender anything that we have. I mean, inevitably that would be different, but I would have liked to have been able to make a baby with her. I would like to have been able to do that. And technically we still could, you know, she had some tubes untied. But we're not at a place in life where a baby's the right choice. We have six kids between us.
2: Yeah.
0: I do know.
3: Doesn't your world need a cousin Oliver?
1: Gotta go.
0: First of all,
1: we
0: already have a son Oliver. So no. We've got Olivers all filled up at our house. I know what you're saying.
3: Don't you need the semi-loved redhead kid?
0: Or if this were possible, I would sell my soul for an extra bunch of healthy years for she and I. So we could celebrate, like my parents are about to, they celebrated their 68th wedding anniversary. And as amazing as that is, I couldn't help but be a little melancholy that I will not, I mean, it's literally impossible that I will have a 70th anniversary with my wife.
2: Yes.
1: How old would you have to be?
0: 121.
1: I don't know, man. Science is, it's coming a long way.
0: Even if I'm alive, I'm a liver spot with dust as urine.
4: You could have just said you'd sell your soul to be 15 years younger.
5: Yeah, that would make things
4: and then met her when you were both 15.
1: Yeah, but why do you need her to change? It's awfully selfish of you.
4: Yeah. You're putting it all on the woman.
1: Way to go.
0: I'm not putting it all on the woman.
5: she's changing.
1: Typical man.
0: I just said I wish there was a way. Don't corrupt my thing.
5: Yeah, why does she have to get her tubes untied, man? Maybe you should do a little more work.
2: Yeah.
0: My tubes aren't tied. What do you want me to do? Blast it through a road closed sign?
5: Maybe she'd like that.
0: Well, I try as often as I can. There are times where I'm like, I bet I made a baby. I know it's impossible, but that one really got up in there.
5: That's great.
0: You might cough that out later.
4: Oh, my God.
1: I don't get it. What do you mean?
0: My wife just texted, that's the sweetest S anyone has ever said. I think she meant before I said the last part.
5: No, she's into that stuff.
2: Yeah.
0: That's why I want more time.
5: The writing's on the wall, right?
1: Yeah. She's into that stuff.
5: On the wall. That's right.
1: She's into that stuff, especially when that stuff is into her.
5: Back to sticky souls.
0: You ever see a scary movie? Let's stick you to the ceiling. All right, who's next?
4: I'll go. Steve can go.
0: Oh, wait. No, we're out of time.
5: Yeah.
4: Oh,
5: yeah.
4: Poop.
0: Everybody else next. It is the Free Beer and Hot Wings Show.
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0: In the middle of It's My List, top three things you'd sell your soul for.
1: It's my list.
0: Hot Wings, go ahead.
2: Okay. I would sell my soul to be an expert musician.
0: Oh, good one. Dang.
2: To be unaffected by all of the most unhealthy behaviors.
0: Oh.
3: Whoa.
2: So I can do anything and never get hurt. And then finally, this will be the controversial one, but hear me out because I think you'll get on board. To be able to hit people with my car without actually hurting anyone or doing any real damage. Just the satisfaction of hitting them, but they're fine like a cartoon. You know, the people that just drive you crazy that are in front of you and like you could just spin them out, but then reality just reshifts and then they're just behind you. Everyone's fine.
0: Like on Gran Turismo, you hold down the A button and it puts your car back on the road and it's not really dented.
2: Kind of. Like, no one's actually hurt and affected. Like, maybe they don't even have a memory of it. It's like they're all made of Nerf, or your car is.
0: Yeah.
2: But it would feel so fun. It would feel so good.
0: Tommy.
4: Yo. I'm
0: going. Listen in as Steve gives his. No.
4: That's what I figured.
0: Tommy, give us your three. It's my list.
5: You know what, Steve? Go ahead. Let's hear it.
0: No, I want you to do it.
4: All right. Well, I'm going to be the bigger person here. I would sell my soul buy the cure for cancer. Yeah.
3: Oh, pandering.
6: Yeah.
4: Listen, it's just, there's so many people out there who would really benefit from that.
0: Superstition, I would think you'd get it by lunchtime.
4: Yeah, well.
2: Yeah, that's too selfless, Tommy.
4: All right, you're right. You're right. All right.
0: Hummings wants people to hit people with his car, and I want free electronics, and you want to cure cancer?
4: This is what is remembered forever in a good light.
7: No, you'll be forgotten just like the rest.
4: Oh, man. Yeah. All right, well, then that's...
2: Nobody's sitting around talking about Jonas Salk today.
4: Who? Exactly.
0: Yeah, they're against science.
4: All right, I'll go with my actual list here. So, number one is...
0: That wasn't on your list? I thought it was fine. Don't let us talk you out of it.
4: Yeah, it was your list, but it's boring. Yeah. My best ones are a lot better. So,
0: Tommy thinks this contest is called It's Everyone's List.
4: I want a cup that fills up with whatever liquid I want, whenever I want it.
2: Oh, man.
4: That would be
2: so cool. A self-filling cup would be pretty rad.
4: I don't remember what movie I saw that in. It was either
7: Sell Your Soul for that?
4: Yes, dude. You could do so much with that. If I had like a pint glass right next to me, I could like

0: I could have beer anytime I want. I could have some water. I never
1: could do so much with it. No, you can do one thing with it.
0: Hydrate. No, I could get liquid gold, pour it out, and then I could make money, technically, not looking for riches, but I could do it. There's so many things.
2: You could gasoline.
0: Yeah, we'll get bored.
2: And fill your tank one 32-ounce cup at a time.
0: Listen, I would devote that time. That is so, I think it's a great, great, not wish, but whatever it is. The other thing I'd sell myself for is farts that never stink. That would be so handy if I could just like rip one and then, I still want the sound because farts are funny, but I don't want it to smell. So like, if I could smell nice, or maybe I have like a random little lottery ticket in there, like every time I fart, it's something nice.
2: What if you stopped eating only toast and deli meat?
3: Mm-mm. Yeah.
4: Do you have a fart fetish like James Joyce that we talked about yesterday?
2: Oh, yeah.
1: Your girlfriend Nora Barnacle?
2: Are you looking for a dirty little fart knocker?
0: It sounds so much worse when you're actually directing it at someone you know. No, I don't have a fart fetish. No, I just don't want to stink. That's one of my biggest fears. And I already have this thing in here on the last call. It's my list where I got called out for smelly farts. And they waft into the studio. Guess what? That doesn't happen anymore.
2: Oh, yeah. No,
5: that's a sign of a bad diet, Thomas.
0: Yeah, that's true. I eat a lot better, too, now.
5: It cut down on the ice cream or whatever.
0: Yeah.
2: Ice cream cereal.
0: Oh, God, I wish.
5: So much dairy.
0: Yeah, and the other thing I'd sell myself for is for Steve's Comanche.
2: So Tommy started with curing cancer, and then we chided him a little jokingly, and then he switched to never-ending cup of liquids and farts that don't stink. What's number one? Is it really Steve's Comanche?
0: Yes!
5: Do you sell your soul for a headache?
0: I would sell my soul to hold that over Steve. He's put so much time into this thing, and then I take it.
2: And it's perfect.
0: Oh, my God.
5: Oh, so you just want to punish Steve?
0: Yes. I wouldn't even
5: sell your soul to punish Steve?
1: Very savvy.
5: Wow.
0: Yeah. Man.
2: It's almost hurtful.
0: I'm going to, I would undo some of the things. Like, I would put a hole back in the floor.
1: Oh, you son of a bitch.
5: Put salt in the bed all the winter.
2: Yeah. So you're saying the moment he completes it, it's ready to go to,
0: to me?
2: Go into auctions.
5: It's going to paint
2: those shows.
1: Pebble Beach.
2: Yeah. And then immediately, Tommy gets it and reverts it back to its original form.
0: Oh, man.
5: Do you think a Comanche has ever been within 10 miles of the Concours d'Elegance in Pebble Beach?
1: Pebble Beach.
2: Stop talking about weird car things.
1: It's been hauling in, tents and tables and chairs.
5: We're next to a Duesenberg.
2: Okay. Steve and Mate are going to sell their soul still for three things each.
5: Oh,
2: that's
5: my
2: on
5: gosh.
2: The way. 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
9: Here's your Mad Rock Nation weather forecast.
10: Good morning and happy Friday. Starting the day off a little cooler after yesterday's cold front, but we will return to hot temperatures this weekend. Today's high will be in the mid-90s with the heat index closer to 100. Overnight, mostly clear, low of 76. And Saturday, hot, clear skies, high of 100. And south wind 5 to 10 miles per hour, and that feels like temperature closer to 104. This has been your KXII 12 First Alert forecast. I'm Brady Blackstock.
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1: 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It's my list. Three things you'd sell your soul for. Steve, your chance to return Volley and then Maitland. The top three things on It's My List you'd sell your soul for.
2: It's my list.
3: All right, first on my list, never having to worry about what meals I'm going to eat.
1: Oh.
3: Just having it magically taken care of.
1: Oh, man.
3: Whether that means it's like a personal chef that's just following me around at all times or... You know, I just have it. I can just dream it and poof, there it is. I got my beef Wellington right next to me. Next is a toned physique that I never had to do any upkeep on. Where I just snap my fingers. I want to be confident where I could take my shirt off at any moment and I wouldn't feel self-conscious. And then first on my list, this is obvious. I can't believe that you guys didn't choose it already. I would sell my soul for teleportation. To be able to just be anywhere I wanted at any time, not have to worry about like travel time to get there. Poof, I'm there.
1: Let's say you got that.
3: Yeah.
1: Your family's going to go back to visit family in New Jersey. It's you, Annette, your two kids.
3: Mm-hmm.
1: So do you just get them in the car and get them on the way or drop them off at the airport and then poof, I'll meet you at the gate?
3: I mean, in my fantasy, they can come with me. Like
1: it's a one seater. The old teleportation.
3: Yep, the teleportation bubble is not big enough for
1: your
3: four.
1: List. It's my rules. It's one person. Maitland, it's my list. Three things you would sell your sprinkly glittered soul for.
2: It's my list.
4: First up, I want an untouched. Nobody has renovated a single thing in it. Mid-century modern home. With a conversation pit. Want it so bad. Next up, get married at the Neon Museum in Las Vegas.
1: Dude, that's awesome.
5: At the Neon Museum, huh?
4: Yeah. It's.
1: Why did you get offended when we said a lot of the things you like are tacky?
4: Listen, it's really cool. I went there one time, and it's where all of the old neons from all of the casinos that have either closed down or replaced them or whatever, they go there, and you can walk through and tour it, and sometimes they turn them on, and it is so sick.
1: Wait, they're not on?
3: Sometimes they turn them on?
4: Well, when you're there in the dark, they turn it on. They're not going to turn them on in the daylight.
1: It's a museum.
4: You can't see anything. No, it's outside.
5: Yeah, they're all outside.
4: In the desert.
1: My mistake.
5: It looks like a... junkyard for
4: kind
5: old
4: of.
5: Signs.
1: I thought you meant
5: except
1: like,
5: that they're a little bit nicer displayed. But
4: yeah. And when I went there, there was a wedding going on because there's like a secret area where they have it set up, like a whole area with all the signs around it, perfectly set up for weddings and stuff. And it seems so cool. I'd love to get married there, but it seems like a pain in the ass to get your whole family to come to Vegas, do all that. And everybody's going to be like, why don't we have to travel? And it just.
3: Boy, do they not have air conditioning at the Neon Museum?
4: It's outside.
3: So it's totally outside?
4: Yeah.
3: Oh.
4: There's a gift shop.
3: Okay.
4: That's inside.
3: It says the Neon Museum. I'm at their website, neonmuseum.org. The Neon Museum may delay opening until temperatures drop below 105 degrees Fahrenheit.
5: Yeah. It gets a little steamy out there on the dirt.
3: Wow.
4: Yeah.
3: I assumed it was an indoor thing.
4: Yeah. You just go, you go just outside of like the original strip and it's right there and it's so cool. And I'd love to get married there or just in general.
3: Have would we you, rubbed off on you?
1: Would you settle for just doing it next to an LED sign that looks neon?
3: Yeah.
4: Honestly, if there was like a warehouse here in town that had a bunch of cool neon signs, I'd get married there.
3: Hear that, Josh? You can do this.
1: Yeah, yes, all you gotta do is build a neon warehouse. No problem.
4: And then for number three, I had a lot of things that I was like, I just want to hang out with people that are dead doing things they do best. I guess Gordon Ramsay's
1: like
4: not dead. Like one of them was like, have beef Wellington
3: very
4: prepared.
3: Alive.
4: I want to cook beef Wellington with Gordon Ramsay, but have him, you know, do all the work and me just stand there and be like, yell at me, daddy.
3: So you want him to yell at you.
4: While making me beef Wellington.
3: Making you beef Wellington.
4: Mm-hmm. But also like, I'd love to hang out with Andy Warhol for the day and then have him paint me. That'd be really cool. But mostly, I want to have a day to rummage through Dolly Parton's closet with her, where she's pulling things out, telling me stories, and
1: this
4: then maybe
1: for you.
4: And then maybe I get to keep something at the end of the day.
3: Oh, you know that she would give you something.
4: Oh, yeah.
3: That's most a really generous person in the world.
1: That's a good one.
5: I mean, she would now.
3: Yeah.
4: If I sold my soul to have her back for the day just to do that,
6: I'd do it. Yeah.
5: Do you think that'd be disappointing for her? Like, she goes, hey, I'm back alive. Wait, I'm here to do what?
4: Yeah.
5: I have to spend my one day back alive going through my closet to give to this lady? Ah, geez.
1: And then she's going to take this dress and get married at a neon museum in the desert? She wouldn't judge you. I actually think even Dolly Parton would judge you for that.
4: No, she wouldn't.
1: I've never said a bad word about anybody in my life, but this is dumb, Skank. Nah.
4: Yeah. She'd ask if she could come to the wedding, and we'd have to fast forward things along. And
6: yeah, then Josh would have to sell his soul.
4: Yeah.
1: That's fine.
3: Yeah.
4: Yeah.
5: Yeah. We don't know. Yeah, he's got soul to give. Well, I don't know. Isn't he a drummer?
4: Yeah.
5: No, there's not much soul to give there.
1: Text. I went to that neon boneyard. It was the most boring 2 hours I've ever spent in my life.
4: Okay, well, you go to Vegas for hookers and blow, so.
1: That could be true. Let's see.
4: I go for
1: history. This one. My son said he would sell his soul to snap his fingers and make any fictional character alive. That's a good one.
5: Oh, man. Mm. Some fictional characters. A little leery.
1: Was it anyone he wants?
5: Do that. Yeah. I know. But there are some bad ones, too. Ah, great. He brought in Vader.
3: What if it was just a randomizer? Like you snapped your fingers just a random person popped up next to you.
1: So it might be Neo from The Matrix?
3: Yes.
1: Or King Ghidorah from Godzilla?
3: Yeah.
5: Okay. Oh no.
3: Oh, that would be awesome.
5: Boy,
1: that's a real three-headed monster you got there.
5: Be like Ghostbusters, where it's like, whatever we think of, it's going to conjure it.
1: Maitland, somebody sent a photo of them renewing their vows at the Neon Museum in Vegas.
4: That's so cool.
1: They look good doing it. They don't look miserable, like I imagined you when we talked about it.
5: I mean, you have to do it at 2 a.m. when it's only 98 degrees. But
4: that's fine.
1: So let me get this straight. This texter writes from Michigan. Steve wants to teleport, and Maitland's big dream is to get married in the light aisle at Menards.
5: Yeah.
4: Different strokes for different folks.
5: Yeah, it's her list.
1: I also really, really like lights.
4: I do too.
1: I'm with you.
3: That honestly, light aisle gets me every time.
5: Oh yeah. I go through it every time to see if there's a light I might like.
1: Yeah. The light aisle and the grocery section are the only reason I go there. Those are good lists. Fine lists, everyone. Great job. Top notch. We're in the O'Reilly Auto Parts Studios. 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The Free Beer and Hot Wings report on the way. Yeah. Ellie De La Cruz makes the coolest throw in baseball history. I don't know if that's the case, but it's pretty good. And a car accident in Atlanta that I don't know how you could possibly explain. That's on the way in the report next. It is the Free Beer and Hot Wings show.

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1: 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All right. Baseball. Cincinnati Reds. Well, the Reds have a player that we've played clips of before because his athleticism is just crazy. Ellie De La Cruz.
2: He's like insanely fast.
1: Mm-hmm. And he has a cannon for an arm.
2: Yeah.
1: And in this case, he makes an amazing throw after the center fielder tried to make an amazing play and failed. Check this out.
3: So far, this has been a carbon copy to the first at bat. This time, this is sent to center. Myers coming on. It bounces by him.
2: Ooh, gets past him.
3: Hernandez shoots up to second. Myers in hot pursuit with Bleday. Hernandez motoring for third. The wave is on. De La Cruz from center to the plate. It's there. He's out. What a relay by Ellie De La Cruz. The cannon from mid-center. And he got him at home plate.
2: So, dude nearly had an inside-the-park home run.
1: Seemed like a sure thing.
2: Yeah.
1: And then De La Cruz.
3: Disbelief from Dodger fans that Hernandez got gunned down by Ellie.
1: He's he's not shallow center field. He's about halfway between where the grass starts and where the center fielder would normally line up. So he's still relatively deep.
2: That's 150 feet, I bet.
1: Oh,
2: from,
1: sure.
2: Yeah.
4: Yeah,
2: sure.
1: He throws it. It's on a short hop bounce to the catcher who has so much time. The runner almost, you can see his body language give up.
2: He does.
1: That throw hit 105 miles an hour.
4: Are you serious?
1: Yeah. That's why it's going viral.
4: Wow.
2: That's crazy.
1: 105 miles an hour and on the button.
4: Man. Yeah, the Dodgers player, when he starts to snag the ball, was already like in that I'm about to slide crouch,
2: and it was
4: too late.
2: Yeah.
4: And then he slid like 2 feet short anyway, and the guy goes, plunk.
2: Yeah, Free Beer, though, you're right, though. His body language, just you can hear him just go, what the hell? Yeah.
1: Remember in the movie Major League when Wesley Snipes' character tries to steal a base, and he slides head first, but stops about 3 feet from the bag? And then the second baseman just waves him closer. It had that same sort of feel.
2: Yep.
1: All right, more next. It is the Free Beer and Hot Mics Show.
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0: 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Mad Rock.
1: We'll get a contestant for Dumber Than the Show trivia in just a little bit. At the end of this segment, we'll do that. Free Beer and Hot Wings Report. This story, it's a little bit about the eyewitness. This is from within a news story in Atlanta about a car crash that happened where people discovered it. They started going through a fairly short tunnel in Atlanta, right? And they're going through, and you'll hear him talk about it. He thought they were seeing construction. But when he says, then we saw a car accident, I want you to know, in advance, the car is stuck in the ceiling?
2: The roof?
1: In the roof of the tunnel.
3: Oh, no.
1: You see the back of the car kind of hanging out, sort of cattywampus, and feet sticking out of the door.
2: Okay. Are the feet alive?
1: Yeah.
2: Okay.
1: They ended up being okay.
2: Okay.
1: Like they're fine. They were fine. You know.
4: And we're leaving from Magic City. They had picked me up and we're heading eastbound, right? Eastbound. We're heading eastbound and we come under a bypass and we just see a car wedged up and feet hanging out.
1: How?
5: People were comparing it to us.
2: What the hell?
3: I mean, okay. It's insane. So you're talking about a tunnel that is deep enough or the ceilings are high enough that you can get a semi through there. So they're 10, 12 feet high.
1: Yeah.
3: And then it's like rafters that you would have or, trusses beams, that you would have in your basement. And it's that kind of like look and it's just sideways tucked in there.
2: How?
3: I don't know how.

0: how it bounced in a way to do that. That's,
1: did it fall through from the other side? Is this an overpass, underpass scenario?
0: I mean, I don't know. It seems like there's a crash in the tunnel, but yeah, there's a foot hanging there.
2: Yep.
3: Eastbound, right? Eastbound. We're heading eastbound and we come under a bypass and we just see a car wedged up and feet hanging out.
2: Okay, pause. They're going to cut to someone else who was with her, mm-hmm. I believe, or at least another eyewitness. And there's something peculiar about them as they start to speak and they move around in front of the camera.
4: People were comparing it to like the Wicked Witch of the West, you know, like Wizard of Oz, the feet hanging out. Mm-hmm. You know what I mean? She actually noticed it before me. Like, we were coming into the entrance to the tunnel and just a standstill.
1: Was he wearing like baseball batting gloves?
2: I think those purple surgical gloves yeah. you buy. Like, he's a former coworker eating some chicken wings.
0: Okay, so he's wearing latex gloves.
4: Still. So, you know, we're parked, and I'm like, what's going on? She's like, I think I see feet hanging out the roof. And I'm like, nah. So I get out the car with my phone, and that's the footage y'all see of me, like, you know, aiming the phone up and everything. And I just remember the people on the ground telling him, like, yo, don't move. Don't make the car tip. So, I mean, I'm under the impression that he's still alive. I mean, hopefully he is, but, you know. Record the footage and just, we didn't stay long enough for the police to come to even find out how he got saved and stuff.
0: Why?
1: That's the biggest mystery ever.
0: Are you kidding? So you went, oh, that's cool. And you took 5 seconds of video footage and then scurried on your merry way. You didn't wait until somebody showed up to help or to see how this would unfold.
4: Been driving all day. So we had a long trek back to the east side of Lithonia. So, you know, we got the footage. I jumped back in my car. Went around the dumbbells in the street and, you know, made it back home and uploaded the footage the next day.
1: Wait, went around the dumbbells?
0: I guess they must have been in the car to begin with.
1: Okay. So many levels to this mystery.
2: Apparently, the vehicle lost control on the on-ramp, crossed the median, and plunged into the overhead structure of the I-80. I don't understand how it plunged up into the right. Mm-hmm. Like, it... Did it fall through the top?
1: That's what I thought.
0: I guess it must have. Like, yeah, maybe there's a divider of some sort within the tunnel.
2: Atlanta above. Fire Rescue and local authorities safely rescued the driver who escaped without major or critical injuries.
1: How?
2: I don't know.
1: Was it a scenario where they weren't wearing their seatbelt and that's how it came to a stop with their feet out the window? Or were they trying
0: to
1: climb out?
0: Get out.
2: Yeah. Or maybe they were dangling because they had their seatbelt.
1: Yeah.
0: Why isn't the news telling us how it got there?
1: It's what we need to know.
0: They never give you the one piece of information that you want to know.
2: I got it.
0: Okay.
2: According to a different TV site, the motorist was driving on the overpass bridge when it lost control in a turn, hit a concrete median, flipped over the concrete guardrail, and plunged off the edge of the bridge in an area that wasn't covered on the bridge. So sort of in between the two sides.
1: Okay.
2: And then fell down and got wedged between the concrete beams that go across.
1: So it came through from above, from below.
2: So it helps to know it's not a tunnel that is completely, a tunnel, it's an underpass.
0: Okay, but
2: it looks like a tunnel, right?
0: But still, I mean, if the news is going out there, surely... You remember when they used to give us all those great Vietnamese reenactments and everything?
2: Like those were the days.
0: You couldn't send somebody out there even without a reenactment and just go, okay, I know what you're asking yourself. How did it get there from here? Okay, let me go up above and I'll show you how this happened.
2: I hate to defend the news, Hot Wings, but we only played the part with the guy talking where he had his hands in surgical gloves.
1: Right.
2: They might have told us in the whole story, though... Admittedly, it seems like a lot of them didn't. They just said, yeah, he fell up there.
0: I don't think so.
2: What?
0: I mean, I watched a video out of Fox 5 Atlanta, and it didn't show me anything than what we just watched.
2: Mm. Not helpful.
0: No.
2: On the way.
0: How?
2: Dumber than the show trivia. Let's get a contestant. Caller 11, 1-800-947-3979. Maitland has questions. Yeah, Maitland has questions. Mm-hmm. You'll play against Steve for $100. Dumber than the show trivia is next. It is the Free Beer and Hot Wings Show.
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2: At the top of the hour, what's the biggest, yes, there's a catch moment you've seen. But first, this. It is time to play Dumber Than the Show trivia each and every day at this time. We add $100 to the jackpot every day, every week, rather, for each person that plays. So if Steve wins today, his jackpot would double from 100 to 200. If not, then the new 100 replaces the old 100, and the listener wins that. Who is this listener we speak of? It is Mike, listening on K-Rock in the Upper Peninsula of Michigan. Hi, Mike. How are you?
3: Doing well. How are we doing?
2: Very good. All right, Mike, you got a chance to win $100. You're taking on Steve in Dumber Than the Show trivia. Maitland is asking the questions today. Steve will exit the hallway. You will not be able to hear the question, or he will not be able to hear the questions or the answers as you go first. 90 seconds is the maximum amount of time for either of you. Each gets the same five questions. Whoever gets the most right wins. If there's a tie, low time is the deciding factor. That is it. Now, Maitland.
4: Mike, any good at trivia?
3: I play along every day, and I'm usually pretty mediocre.
4: Well, your chance to prove yourself, if you are ready. Are you ready?
3: Of course I'm ready.
4: All right, that begins in 3, 2. One, what kind of animal is Diggum, the mascot for Honey Smack cereal?
3: Honeybee.
4: The holy trinity of Cajun cooking is a base mixture of diced onions, green peppers, and what other vegetable?
3: Oh, pass.
4: If you order an Aperol Spritz, what color would you expect it to be?
3: Pink.
4: What is the name of Harry Potter's beloved owl?
3: Hedwig.
4: Which pop star's fans are referred to as little monsters?
3: Lady Gaga.
4: The holy trinity of Cajun cooking is a base
3: mix.
4: Time. We'll get you on hold, and we will wave Steve back on in. Well, Steve, how are you feeling about your chances on trivia today?
5: Great.
4: All right. Well, your turn to defend your, how much is it?
5: $100.
4: So your chance to get out of the $100 club begins in 3, 2, 1. What kind of animal is Diggum, the mascot for Honey Smack cereal?
5: Pass.
4: The holy trinity of Cajun cooking is a base mixture of diced onions, green peppers, and what other vegetable?
5: And beans?
4: If you order an Aperol Spritz, what color would you expect it to be?
5: Pink.
4: What is the name of Harry Potter's beloved owl?
5: Hooter.
4: Which pop star's fans are referred to as little monsters?
5: Lady Gaga.
4: What kind of animal is Diggum, the mascot for Honey Smack cereal?
5: Badger?
4: Time. How do you think you did?
6: That famous cereal badger.
2: Did you think that's where Honey Badger came from?
5: I don't think I did that well.
4: Okay. Well, we will get Mike back on, who felt like he did pretty mediocre, and we will score this game. Welcome back, Mike.
3: We're just two mediocre guys playing trivia, Steve.
5: All right. I love it, Mike.
4: Question number one. What kind of animal is Diggum, the mascot for Honey Smacks cereal? Steve passed, came back around, said, badger. Mike said, honeybee. The answer is frog.
6: It's a frog, guys. Diggum. Diggum.
4: Yeah. He's a frog wearing a little baseball cap. He's cute.
5: Doesn't.
3: Yeah, I knew that one.
6: As soon as you see it on a box, you'll go, oh.
2: And Mike, you said you knew that one, yet you said honeybee.
3: Bold strategy. The pressure got to me.
2: It does.
4: Question number.
5: It doesn't look familiar.
4: Question number two, the holy trinity of Cajun cooking is a base mixture of diced onions, green peppers, and what other vegetable? Steve said beans. Mike passed, came back around, said pass. The answer.
2: Onions.
4: Onions was listed on there, but.
6: Is it garlic?
2: Get better.
4: Yeah. Onions. The celery.
6: Oh, celery.
2: Celery.
6: Oh. Everyone's wrong in that. The room.
5: Oh, God. Yeah. Just pour water in there.
4: Question number three. If you order an Aperol Spritz, what color would you expect it to be? Steve said pink. Mike said pink. You're both wrong. It's orange.
6: I was going to say it's orange, right?
4: Yep.
2: What is that?
4: It's Aperol, which is digestive, I think is what they call it. And then it's fruit juices and Prosecco. We move to question number four. What is the name of Harry Potter's beloved owl? We are tied 0-0.
6: Okay. Light in the world.
4: Steve answered Hooter.
5: Yeah.

0: Harry Potter's owl, Hooter.
1: Mike
2: Hello,
1: said.
2: Hello, Hooter.
1: Mike said Hedwig. It is Hedwig.
3: Oh, no.
1: And Mike.
3: Oh, no.
1: Is on the board 1-0.
4: I've never missed an opening night of Harry Potter.
3: Well, good for
0: wow.
3: you.
0: I mean, if you want to say you have sex all the time, just say it.
4: I mean, I have three kids, so.
0: Yeah, right?
1: Yeah,
0: doing something.
1: The kids. Question number 5. Which pop star's fans are referred to as little monsters? Steve said Lady Gaga. Mike said Lady Gaga.
3: Oh,
1: it is Lady Gaga, and Mike wins 2-1.
3: Nice job, Mike.
4: Yeah.
0: Everybody loves a deal, but there's always a catch. What's the biggest catch or obstacle you have seen? That in a moment. Your car can be a spy. That's a true story. Here's proof. A guy's car insurance jumped over 20%, but he hadn't had accidents. He hadn't had tickets, so he started digging in, trying to find out, like, what is going on? Somebody report him? Turns out the person who reported him wasn't a person. It was his own car. 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
0: Remember when you used to have to say things like, all right, great deal, but what's the catch?
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9: Good morning and happy Friday. Starting the day off a little cooler after yesterday's cold front, but we will return to hot temperatures this weekend. Today's high will be in the mid-90s with the heat index closer to 100. Overnight, mostly clear, low of 76. And Saturday, hot, clear skies, high of 100, and south wind 5 to 10 miles per hour. And that feels like temperature closer to 104. This has been your KXII 12 First Alert Forecast. I'm Brady Blackstock.
10: 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And yes, this is still a bad idea.
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1: 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We were college roommates a minute ago. Worked together ever since then.
2: Yeah.
1: Steve is here, joined us in 2009. Kelly on assignment, joined us in 2019. Maitland here, former intern, former part-timer, former ex-show member, and now back. And Tommy behind the glass, somewhere in year two. In a little bit, a reality TV star says doctors found something alive moving inside her face, and she is threatening to cut it out herself. You're going to want to hear this.
2: Wow. What? That's very sci-fi gross.
1: Mm-hmm. Is this just a clueless tax? Is it? Or is it a completely unfair pricing technique that has become the accepted standard in American business? Right? There used to be some sort of give and take, like, yes, I'll get a better deal, but this happens. But now it's becoming a bit much. There's a store that has gone viral, a grocery store in California, because of a sign. Underneath a 12-pack of Sprite.
2: Yep.
1: Regular price, $12.99. Okay, so we're paying vending machine prices as though we're buying them in single cans? Like that you close get when it. You buy
2: yeah.
1: a can of
2: yeah.
1: soda.
2: I mean, it sits quite a bit, but, you know, it's something you like. It's not something yeah. you need, so make that choice.
3: A 12-pack of cans for $12.99.
1: Mm-hmm. A lot. But right next to it on the same sign, the big sign is yellow, a little cutout box in white with a red square around it. It says, digital coupon.

0: $4.99. Now that's the big part.
1: Damn. $8 off?
0: Yeah. But you have to have the app.
1: Okay.
0: You have to scan it into the app.
1: No problem.
0: And you have to buy 5 or more to get the deal.
2: I mean,
1: 5 12-packs?
2: Yes. I mean, it's annoying, but this is pretty normal now. I mean, when you go to the grocery store, it's common to see, like, you know, buy 5. Like, especially of like chips or boxes of pasta, like things like that. This is not that uncommon. Certainly the 3 for the 3 for deal is very common with soda, at least locally.
0: Buy 3, get them. Yes, that's very common. But that's a big difference.
3: But for that much of a discount,
2: that's a
3: difference
2: big discount.
3: In price?
2: I mean, yeah.
0: Would you do it?
2: If I really wanted that much soda, I mean, they don't take up that much space.
0: Obviously.
2: It's annoying to have to do. But
0: just because I know somebody's going to be, you don't have to buy it. Obviously, right. You don't have to buy it. This is a discussion, not a real life.
3: Are they gouging, though? Because I wonder what like the national average for that product is. For a 12-pack of Sprite.
2: I think it's in that ballpark.
3: $12.99.
2: Well, I think we pay that locally. It'll say like... I think locally it'll say like $10.99, but we have a 10-cent deposit on every can, so that's an additional $1.20 on whatever it is you're buying. It's a 12-pack, right?
3: Let's see.
2: So
3: I'm looking it up right. Okay, 12-ounce cans, $8.99.
2: Okay, yeah, that's a lot better. But it's California, I'm sure things are expensive.
0: That probably
2: there,
0: isn't that abnormal.
2: LA. No, but but I mean, yeah, life is full of decisions. Do I want to take this many things with me? I've done that. They've definitely had this deal with like, you know, for bags of chips where it's like $2.99 a bag. And it says when you buy 5, and I go, oh, man, well, I want that deal. But do I have space for 5 bags?
0: Right, most don't.
1: Hell yeah.
2: And then times where I go, oh, yeah, we'll go through these, especially if it's going to be like where I have the kids for a week or something like that. I go, oh, we'll go through this. I'll buy them. But if I know it's not like that, I go, I'm just going to pay full price for the one bag. I don't need this many right now.
0: Don't make me download apps to buy your stuff as a general rule.
2: Mm-hmm. I mean, but that's,
3: I mean, that's,
2: that's the way,
3: that's
2: the way
3: how
2: it is.
3: Though.
2: I mean, even from a person who hates apps,
0: that's what
2: I
0: do.
2: Yells
0: at cloud.
2: But like, I mean, for a long time, I've had my little, you know, grocery scanner card here in my wallet, mm-hmm. you know, where it's like, in order to get the coupon, you have to have that with you.
0: That doesn't bother me. Just let me enter a discount code or like my phone number
3: or
0: something.
3: Phone number in.
2: I mean, I would rather do that. I definitely would rather do that.
0: What's the biggest like catch you've had to do to get like the most hoops to get a discount? Can you think of anything? I don't know if you can. I don't know if I can.
2: Well, I mean, I hate mail-in rebate discounts.
0: That's the worst.
4: Yeah.
2: You know, there's the big box store that does that. And I appreciate it on one level, like especially if you're buying enough of something where you go, okay, well, I got to spend $1,000 on lumber, insulation, whatever, if you're doing a bigger project. And you go, okay, well, if I'm getting 11% back, that's awesome. I'm going to get, you know, $110 back. Cool. But it's when it's the mail-in rebate and you spent $20 and, you know, you're like, and you try to save them up, but then you got to fill and you go, is it worth it? That's too many hoops for me.
0: And that's, I think, why they do it.
2: Yeah, definitely. Because it feels good.
0: Because there's no actual advantage to a company of having you mail the UPC in. Somebody has to open that or whatever.
1: Yeah.
0: You know, like when you actually had to do that.
2: No, because it's not like a manufacturer rebate. It's not like get a rebate on Craftsman.
0: Yeah.
2: Or something where it's coming from the manufacturer. It's the store is doing it. So it's just a hoop to dump through. And you're right. It just sounds good. And they know most people will never do it.
3: I do it every time, though.
2: I do it if it's bigger.
3: Every time.
2: If it's under like $20 or $30, I won't do it for $2 or $3.
3: Yeah.
2: I don't want to spend the time. I mean, hell, a stamp now is what, like 80 cents. So it's like, what's the real benefit here?
0: Yeah, that's for sure. Back in a moment. It is the Free Beer and Hot Wings Show.

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1: 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TikTok, Instagram, Facebook at FBHW Show. All right, so I mentioned a reality star found something living in her face and she's threatening to cut it out.
2: Okay.
1: So that's pretty bad,
2: right? Living in her face.
1: Brandy Glanville, who is one of the Real Housewives. She's a Real Housewives alum.
2: Okay.
1: Brandy and she's been dealing with a facial thing for 3 years.
2: For 3 years?
1: Yeah, that's a... Boy, that must have been a heck of a facial.
3: Oh.
1: Now, it's not a bad breakout. She looks like a different person than she used to. Was she an actress first and then a Real Housewife? Am I confusing? Or was she wasn't on
2: Baywatch,
1: was she?
2: I don't know. I thought she was married to someone famous.
1: Anyway, Brandy Glanville was at a medical office, and the person holding the like the wand that they would do like a scan, like a woman was pregnant.
2: Yeah, okay.
1: Said, there's a thing in your face. That's the word I was looking for. Wasn't getting it, but yes, ultrasound. Mm-hmm. There's a thing in your face, and it's moving. And then they said, not much we can do about it. Anyway, that's something you should talk to another doctor about.
4: No, bye. You're the doctor. I'm here.
1: So she's been doing IV infusions for 18 to 20 hours a day. She's been living for the most part of 3 years plugged into the wall, so to speak. She is now considering cutting it out herself because no doctor will do it. I still don't know what it is.
4: Oh, no, I know what it is. I've looked up an article here. This is not a good combination of words.
1: Okay.
4: Brandy Glanville reveals multiple diagnoses as she prepares for fungal ball to be removed from her face.
2: Okay, so she has fungal a ball of fungus?
4: A fungal ball.
1: And apparently no doctors are willing to remove it?
4: Well, in this picture, there's a side-by-side of her looking normal, and then and then next to it is a picture of her basically pinching her cheek almost all the way back, like under her ear, and it's just a big mass of fungus.
1: Good brown gravy. That is gross. That poor woman.
2: Wow, yeah. I guess it's spread down into her arm and stuff.
4: How does this happen?
1: The way healthcare works and everything, I don't know what her financial situation is. She's probably fine, but who knows?
2: I'm sure she's so
1: desperate.
2: Fine.
1: She might be able to, if she's going to cut it out herself, she could stream it online and charge people to watch it because people are weird.
4: You just make a little poke and then.
1: Oh, yeah. Homemade little, Dr. Pimple Popper.
4: Yeah. Out comes a little. I bet she could actually go to the real Dr. Pimple Popper.
1: Oh, man.
2: Okay.
1: You think she's just going to hit it with a pair of tweezers and a bottle of whiskey?
4: I don't know.
2: A little scalpel.
4: Like those, what are those cysts? I know Kelly had talked about having one like on her wrist, and they call them like a Bible cyst.
2: Yeah, where you hit them with a book.
4: Bam! You hit them with a thick book, and it bursts them under the skin, and then...
1: Ultimately, you can't just stay at the doctor until they fix, but if they told you, Maitland, there was a... Like you went to an appointment and for some reason you're getting the same scan and they say, oh, there's something living in your face. Should talk to someone. Are you leaving?
3: No.
1: Like, no, right? I'm not. Okay. See you later. Unless I'm at a completely different kind of doctor. Like, well, I'm only an ear, nose, and throat person and it's in your cheek. So it's not in my window.
4: I'm not a cheek doctor. Sorry.
1: You'll have to go to Dr. Cheek. What would you do?
4: I'm not leaving until I have a referral and a date and a time that I'm going to see that next person.
1: Are you all, would any of you do home surgery like that? Maybe not on this, but.
2: I mean, home surgery.
1: You have to cut yourself open kind of home surgery.
2: Not to that degree. I don't think so. I cut out my own plantar's warts when I was a kid. That wasn't great.
4: I think the most I could do would be poke, but not cut.
2: Yeah, I'm with you. I don't think I can slice.
4: Yeah.
2: I can definitely poke.
4: Big difference.
1: Could you poke a lot of holes till it was like a knife cut?
4: Maybe.
2: So you're just perforating yourself?
1: Yeah, till it falls off.
2: Like a check?
1: Yeah. I'm with you. A friend of mine in high school decided the best way to battle acne was whenever he would get like a whitehead or a zit, he would take his compass, and I don't mean directional compass, I mean drawing circles.
2: Oh, the little like math compass.
1: Geography class or whatever.
2: Very sharp.
1: not geography class, whatever.
2: Geometry.
1: Geometry. And he would take the tip, dip it in alcohol, and then poke the zit.
0: Ew.
2: I mean, at least he had the wherewithal to poke it in alcohol first.
1: Yeah. I guess.
3: How did it work out?
1: It wasn't I had a way worse acne problem than him, so apparently that was better than, what did they give me, tetracycline or whatever? Mm. I don't know. And he didn't get told by the doctor, don't go out in the sun, your face will catch on fire.
4: Was that the same doctor that said, you don't have a girlfriend, do you?
1: Yeah, same appointment when she gave me the Zitzo mix.
0: Zitzo mix?
2: I'm going to prescribe to you a high-strength Zitzo mix. It's not only effective, but delicious.
1: Oh, doctor, you have made me feel bad for years, and you don't even know it, or don't care. On the way. No, I'm not going to do it. I was going to say, what's your home surgery? No, I'm going to skip that. I can't be
4: gross.
1: I don't know. We've had some great stories.
4: These will be great calls.
2: Years ago, remember when that guy made his own teeth out of rocks in the driveway?
1: Yeah, that was impressive.
4: There's still the one that I can remember. It was before I worked here. Guy talked about trimming off a skin tag off of his armpit.
1: With nail clippers.
4: Nail clippers. And he was a guy from New Jersey because he had like the thickest Jersey accent ever. He's like, yeah, so I lifted my arm up. I put them nail clippers around that thing. I pinched it together, and I seen stars.
2: Yeah. I've got a couple of those that have emerged, and I think next time I go to the dermatologist, maybe I'll say, hey, can you numb that and just do that? And then I'll never feel it. But doing it myself, I couldn't do it. I couldn't do it.
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0: Mad Rock.
1: Later on, one more thing. And what did we learn? One more thing about a pop rock star who just told the world they killed someone in Vietnam while a member over there as a band.
2: Wow.
3: What?
1: Uh-huh. Been haunted by it, by it for some 50 years. That's on the way. You want to hear that?
2: Okay, yeah.
1: First, this.
4: All right.
1: Charlie's in Flint, listens on Banana 101.5. Hello, Charlie.
5: Hey, how's it going?
1: Great, bud. How are you?
5: Doing well.
1: All right. If you win, what are you going to spend the money on?
5: Magic the Gathering.
1: Magic the Gathering. How much do you have into that?
5: What's that?
1: How much do you have into Magic the Gathering so far?
5: I'd say probably at least $5,000.
3: Oof. Whoa. Check out this total nerd.
1: Now, is Magic the Gathering one where you play the games, their strategy games against each other, like it's always in the back room of a card shop or something?
5: Yeah.
1: Okay. That's pretty good. Do you have good community through that?
5: Oh, yeah.
1: Okay. That's what I figured.
6: Do you go to one of those shops, the game shops, where they have to put up the sign that says, hey, friends, don't forget to bathe?
5: They post all the time.
1: Really?
6: Yeah.
1: Because we've seen
6: that. Yeah, we've talked about that.
1: Oh, man. All right. Do you need that reminder, Charlie?
5: I do not.
1: Okay, good for
6: good
1: you.
6: Man. Good man. Good man.
1: Well, Charlie, you can win $1,000. You got to answer all 10 of these questions in 60 seconds. Your last answer has to be out before the buzzer sounds. You can pass on questions, and we will come back to them if there is time. 60 seconds is not a lot. Are you ready?
5: Yes.
1: All right, Charlie. Your turn on the $1,000 Minute of Mayhem begins in 3, 2, 1. What is a word that becomes shorter by adding two letters to it?
5: Shorten.
1: Within 2 years, when did the Chernobyl disaster occur?
5: 1983.
1: What does barley become when prepared for brewing?
5: Malt.
1: Jake the Jailbird and Officer Mallory are characters in what game?
5: Repeat that.
1: Jake the Jailbird and Officer Mallory are characters in what game?
5: Pass.
1: Which fruit was once known as Persian apples?
5: Pears.
1: When a football team gets to the 20-yard line or further against a team, what have they entered?
5: Red zone.
1: What does the music-related acronym CD stand for?
5: Compact disc.
1: Where's the NFL game between the Rams and Niners being played tonight?
5: L.A.
1: What are the three main fossil fuels?
5: Natural gas, coal, and oil.
1: Let's score this game. What is a word that becomes shorter by adding two letters to it?
2: Charlie said shorten.
1: So it would be shortener? No. But man, you had it. The answer is short.
2: Short.
1: We also would have accepted small.
2: Yeah.
1: I know. Oh. Kind of a rant. Within 2 years, when did the Chernobyl disaster occur?
2: Charlie said 1983.
1: No. Maitland.
7: 1979?
1: No. Steve.
6: 86.
1: 86. So we would have accepted 84, 85. 86, 87, 88. What does barley become when prepared for brewing?
2: Charlie said malt.
1: Yes. Jake the Jailbird and Officer Mallory are characters.

0: characters in what game?
1: Charlie passed.
0: Charlie, do you have a guess now?
2: Red Dead Redemption.
0: Nope. Steve.
3: Monopoly.
0: Monopoly, yes.
1: I had no idea.
0: When a football team, which fruit was once known as Persian apples?
1: Charlie said pears.
0: I think this one's pretty tough. Anybody know? It's not pears.
3: Oh,
4: it's not?
3: Would have said pears too.
4: Avocados?
0: Peaches. I also would have said pears. When a football team gets to the 20-yard line or further against a team, what have they entered?
1: Charlie said the red zone.
0: Yes. What does the music-related acronym CD stand for?
1: Charlie said compact disc.
0: Where is tonight's NFL game between the Rams and the 49ers going to be played?
1: Charlie said LA.
0: Incorrect. Mainland.
4: Australia.
0: Yes. What are the three main fossil fuels? Hold on, Hot Wings. Steve, what was his answer?
3: His answer was natural gas, coal. Oh, no.
4: Steve.
3: I had stored it in the memory, too.
1: And you
3: had
1: wind.
0: Just say the other one.
1: Plasma.
0: You're right so far.
1: Fire.
0: He was correct.
1: Moon.
2: Oil.
3: Oil.
0: Oil.
3: Oil's it.
0: How did you think of
1: it? You're sitting there saying it. Oil. Oil.
0: That's all we got, too. How many did Charlie get?
1: Charlie got three.
0: Charlie, not today, bud.
2: Sounds good.
0: All right. Thank you, sir. Appreciate it. A good round. Football's finally back. You know that.
1: I do know that.
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0: On the way, one more thing. 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Till he told Joe Rogan. Who is it? 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
1: 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One more thing today. He was there to play guitar for the troops in his rock band. He ended up firing mortars, and what he was told the next day has been living.

0: living inside him as a bad core memory since then.
1: Mm.
0: Back in 1968, Rick Springfield, well before he was a national name, or at least before he was on General Hospital and then had Jesse's Girl in the 80s, in 68, apparently if you wanted to go play like a USO show in Vietnam, what they really wanted is you had to have some, they wanted women who would remind the troops of the women at home to boost their spirits. So they added a couple women to their band and they get invited to go over and play in Vietnam.
1: Okay.
0: And they played during the day. This wasn't a USO tour with handlers and a tent and a press kit. 4 months in country, they played shows that paid basically a sandwich for different troops. Things were less organized.
2: One night for 4 months?
0: Yeah. One night they played a show and they were sleeping inside a radio shack, not the store, but an actual shack where the radio operator was, on the base perimeter, and it got hit by the enemy. And in the flurry of the moments, Rick Springfield joined in the soldiers and started sending mortars back in the other direction. And then eventually it settled down. They all went back to sleep. And the next morning he got the words that have lived with him, according to his own words, for 50 years. When a soldier looked at him in the eye and said, "Hey man, you got one." He's dead.
1: Wow.
0: Rick Springfield. And he has been like dealing with that memory, he said. And he just told that on Rogan, I believe, earlier this week.
1: Wow.
0: That's pretty wild.
2: That is crazy.
1: Yeah.
0: What do we learn today? Tommy, what did you learn?
3: Yeah, today I learned that my soul is sticky and no one wants it. Aww.
0: Maitland, what did you learn?
4: I learned pus only has one S.
0: Tom,
2: Steve.
0: Steve.
2: Yeah, there we go.
0: Line, Steve, what did you learn?
2: I learned hot wings is an ADHD furry.
0: Hot wings.
1: I learned what a fungal ball is.
0: I didn't know that was a thing.
4: Well,
0: that is all for today. It is the Free Beer and Hot Wings Show.
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11: Good morning and happy Friday. Starting the day off a little cooler after yesterday's cold front, but we will return to hot temperatures this weekend. Today's high will be in the mid-90s with the heat index closer to 100. Overnight, mostly clear, low of 76. And Saturday, hot, clear skies, high of 100, and south wind 5 to 10 miles per hour. And that feels like temperature closer to 104. This has been your KXII-12 First Alert Forecast. I'm Brady Blackstock.
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Ah, there we go. It's Mad Rock. It's Mighty Iris. So you know what? You know what? You want to know something cool? It's Friday, and I'm ready to party. I know it's only 10 a.m., but still, I got the party bug. My party animal wants to come out of its cage. Here's Switch,

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0: Happy Friday, everyone. It's Mad Rock. It's Mighty Iris. The week, it didn't go by so fast for me. Hopefully it went by fast for you. 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But I'm happy we're here. We got through it. Yay.
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13: Happy Friday. As we're heading into the weekend, get ready for hotter temperatures, even though we got a bit of a cool off with the rain and cold front yesterday. Today, with clear skies, we're going up to the mid-90s for highs with that heat index making it feel closer to 100 degrees. Overnight, mostly clear, low of 76. And Saturday, hot, clear skies, high of 100 degrees, south wind 5 to 10 miles per hour. This has been your KXII 12 First Alert Forecast. I'm Brady Blackstock.
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Shinedown. Their new album is called Eights. If you want to check it out, it's out there. I like listening to albums on YouTube. Did I say it's Mad Rock? It's madrocknation.com, baby. It's Mighty Iris. Hi. I love alliteration. Mad Rock, Mighty Iris 2M. Anyway, here's some Tom Petty. Happy Friday to one and all and all in one. Let's do this.

Happy Friday, everyone. It's Mad Rock. It's Mighty Iris. And you know what we have here? An albumversary. Are you ready? On this very day, this holiest of days, September 11th, 1990, Warrant released their album called... Are you ready? Cherry Pie. Yeah, happy albumversary. Woo!

0: Okay, so starting next week, I have an interview that I can start playing clips of. It's Mad Rocket's Mighty Iris. Yeah, Scout Taylor Compton. Mm-hmm. She's a scream queen from the Rob Zombie Halloween. She played Laurie Strode. Yeah, I'll play you clips starting Monday. I can't wait.
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That's how Fridays are. Fridays make everyone want to feel sedated. Be sedated. It's Mad Rock. It's Mighty Iris. My brain doesn't work so well on Fridays. You can relate, right? Who can relate? Raise your hand.

madrocknation.com. That's where you can stream us while you work. And then I can't whistle. I mean, I can whistle, but I don't know if you'll hear it on this microphone. Ooh, some Queen. Yeah. Happy Friday to me. I mean, to you. 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And I fell backwards. 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I could have had a concussion. Here's Queen.

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9: Happy Friday. As we're heading into the weekend, get ready for hotter temperatures, even though we got

a bit of a cool off with the rain and cold front yesterday. Today, with clear skies, we're going up to the mid-90s for highs with that heat index making it feel closer to 100 degrees. Overnight, mostly clear, low of 76. And Saturday, hot, clear skies, high of 100 degrees, south wind 5 to 10 miles per hour. This has been your KXII 12 First Alert Forecast. I'm Brady Blackstock.

I love Voices and Stupefy as well. That's just a great album. It's Mad Rock. It's Mighty Iris. I like Disturbed. I like go off when I hear Stupefy, just so you know. So if you're ever around, we're at a party, and this song plays, you better play Disturbed after that. Stupefy, please.

Man, Metallica on a Friday. That's hardcore. Some people would say that's hardcore. It's Mad Rock. It's Mighty Iris. Hi. Ooh. You know, on my Creed's greatest hit CD, this song would have to be on there. Man, now I need to find that one. 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Everyone be quiet. 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

0: 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We will be right back with The Rock.
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0: 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Rocks.
6: It's been a while.
0: Mad Rock.

Ooh, I had an awesome phone interview yesterday with an actor. It's my second time doing a phone interview with him. I'm so thankful he said yes. And I asked him a question. If he was in a wrestling arena and he were to come out, what song would he want to come out to? And he said a Tool song, but not this one. But you'll hear that conversation next month. I have to start playing it next month. Yeah, because he has a movie coming out. Wait for it. Next month. There's Tool.

0: I want calamari, like fried calamari. That's what I'm craving right now. It's Mad Rock. It's Mighty Iris. I hate that I crave fried foods on the weekend. You try to be good during the week and then you can party on the weekends. Yeah.
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8: Happy Friday. As we're heading into the weekend, get ready for hotter temperatures, even though we got a bit of a cool off with the rain and cold front yesterday. Today, with clear skies, we're going up to the mid-90s for highs with that heat index making it feel closer to 100 degrees. Overnight, mostly clear, low of 76. And Saturday, hot, clear skies, high of 100 degrees, south wind 5 to 10 miles per hour. This has been your KXII-12 First Alert Forecast. I'm Brady Blackstock.
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It's Mad Rock. That was new Evanescence. That's Who Will You Follow. It's off their new album, Sanctuary. I've been telling you, go listen to it. It's an awesome album. It's dope. It's dope. This is Scorpions.

0: My eyes burn. 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And I just bought glasses. It's Mad Rock. It's Mighty Iris. If you'll excuse me, I need a tissue.
1: Now, here's a little story I got to tell about three bad brothers you know so well.

0: 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It's Mad Rock. It's Mighty Iris. I got those blue light ones, you know, because I needed some new ones because I don't think these work. And I forgot to bring them to work. Go figure.
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Yep. Tears are coming. The tears is they're coming. It's Mad Rock. It's Mighty Iris High. So if you're just now tuning in, I bought some blue light glasses and I forgot to bring them to work to see if they are more effective than the ones I'm wearing because I'm talking with my eyes closed and it's very awkward because my eyes burn from the strain of the computer screen. It's terrible. Here's Lenny Kravitz.

Sometimes goodbye is a sad. I love saying that now. 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It's Mighty Iris. That one and I'm not a perfect person. It's fun. You should try it. Just talk in musical lyrics. Here's Whitesnake.

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6: Happy Friday. As we're heading into the weekend, get ready for hotter temperatures, even though we got a bit of a cool off with the rain and cold front yesterday. Today, with clear skies, we're going up to the mid-90s for highs with that heat index making it feel closer to 100 degrees. Overnight, mostly clear, low of 76. And Saturday, hot, clear skies, high of 100 degrees, south wind 5 to 10 miles per hour. This has been your KXII 12 First Alert Forecast. I'm Brady Blackstock.

Happy Friday. What's everyone's plans? Anything going on? It's Mad Rock. It's Mighty Iris. Oh, see, here's another sign. I need to find my Creed's greatest hits. I feel like listening to all these. Thank God we're playing it right now.

I feel like I could go for a friendly face, a friendly game of pool tonight. It's Mad Rock. It's Mighty Iris. Now I want to go out. 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I'll try and be good, though. 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
6: We don't get fooled again.
0: Rocks. Mad Rock.

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It's Mighty Iris. Hi. Okay, so it's Friday. What are we doing tonight? 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This will help you jump around just a little bit. Just a little bit. 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

0: That's what I'm saying. It's Mad Rock. It's Mighty Iris. If you get the chance, go see that Buddy movie, the one about the, he kind of looks like Barney, but it's really twisted. And don't take your kids to see it. Don't be fooled. It's not a kid's film. It's Mad Rock.
1: Howdy, folks.
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11: Happy Friday. As we're heading into the weekend, get ready for hotter temperatures, even though we got a bit of a cool off with the rain and cold front yesterday. Today, with clear skies, we're going up to the mid-90s for highs with that heat index making it feel closer to 100 degrees. Overnight, mostly clear, low of 76. And Saturday, hot, clear skies, high of 100 degrees, south wind 5 to 10 miles per hour. This has been your KXII 12 First Alert Forecast. I'm Brady Blackstock.
12: Back to loud. Mad Rock.

Yeah, more chick rock. It's Mad Rock. It's Mighty Iris. Hi. All right, so listen, have a wet and wild weekend. I don't know why I like that phrase a lot, wet and wild. But be safe. Always be safe. Safety first. Here's some Metallica to brighten your spirits and add more Christmas cheer to your nards. Okay, bye.

before Blind Melon made it big, their lead singer, Shannon Hoon, did a decent amount of studio work as a background singer. In fact, he's on Use Your Illusion 1 and 2.

0: Quentin Tarantino has a new project, and no, it is not a movie, but you can see it in a theater. He is debuting a play in London's West End. It's going to be starring Sacha Baron Cohen. Details about the plot have not been shared, but it's supposed to be set in 1830s Europe.
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Queen's song Don't Stop Me Now recently passed the 1 billion view mark on YouTube, but that video has been viewed a billion times. However, Bohemian Rhapsody still has the number one spot for Queen's songs. It's over 2 billion at this point.

Kickstart My Heart was inspired by the night that Nikki Sixx OD'd and he clinically died. But Steven Adler from Guns N' Roses was hanging out with him that night, and he dispelled one of the biggest myths about the evening. So Kickstart My Heart's all about the OD, and then he dies, and then he gets the shot of adrenaline to the heart like Pulp Fiction. According to Steven Adler, that last part did not happen. The paramedics just gave him normal CPR. That's it.

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14: Happy Friday. As we're heading into the weekend, get ready for hotter temperatures, even though we got a bit of a cool off with the rain and cold front yesterday. Today, with clear skies, we're going up to the mid-90s for highs with that heat index, making it feel closer to 100 degrees. Overnight, mostly clear, low of 76. And Saturday, hot, clear skies, high of 100 degrees, south wind 5 to 10 miles per hour. This has been your KXII 12 First Alert Forecast. I'm Brady Blackstock.
15: Whatever. Come as you are. Rocks. Mad Rock.

This next song is the song that got me into Rage Against the Machine. And I wish I could tell you it was for like a cool reason, like a buddy of mine showed it to me, or he like gave me the CD and this was the song I connected with. But no, it's because it was in Tony Hawk's Pro Skater 2. So much of my musical taste was determined by the soundtrack to Tony Hawk Pro Skater 2.

0: An album title should introduce the listener to what that album is going to be about. It should hook you before you've even listened to the album or the CD or whatever medium it is. And Limp Bizkit's Chocolate Starfish and the Hot Dog Flavored Water did exactly that.
1: 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Keep on rolling, baby. You know what time it is.

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0: Whatever.

Do you remember watching that video on MTV? I do, specifically because, you know, MTV had to edit that music video so heavily they weren't allowed to have any references of self-harm. And there's references to self-harm all over Last Resort. So really, the music video was just, you could hear every other word Jacoby Shaddix was saying, but most of it was completely edited.

0: you fall asleep with the light on? Or maybe not a light, but like, do you fall asleep with the TV on? Apparently, scientists at Tulane University say that could damage your heart. Doesn't matter if it's from a nightlight or TV, falling asleep with a bright bulb exposure can boost heart failure risk by 55% and make you 47% more likely to have a heart attack.
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14: Happy Friday. As we're heading into the weekend, get ready for hotter temperatures, even though we got a bit of a cool off with the rain and cold front yesterday. Today, with clear skies, we're going up to the mid-90s for highs with that heat index

0: making it feel closer to 100 degrees. Overnight, mostly clear, low of 76. And Saturday, hot, clear skies, high of 100 degrees, south wind 5 to 10 miles per hour. This has been your KXII 12 First Alert Forecast. I'm Brady Blackstock.
1: We're fixing this with guitars. Whatever rocks. Mad Rock.

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It wasn't like he had a very interesting bass line off of it or anything. 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I feel bad for Jason Newsted. 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

0: You know, National Grandparents Day is this Sunday, and neurologists do say that hanging out with your grandchildren is good for your mental health. Seriously, like actually for brain longevity, it keeps you young. So if you got grandkids, go see them. And if you're lucky enough to still have your grandparents, go see them. They miss you.
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Woodstock 99 wasn't a great experience for anybody, artist or concert goer, but Live got it particularly bad just because they had a big year, so they were one of the closers on that night, and they had to follow like Limp Bizkit. 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

Van Halen fans got mad about Jump. 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Think about it. 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
11: Happy Friday. As we're heading into the weekend, get ready for hotter temperatures, even though we got a bit of a cool off with the rain and cold front yesterday.

Today, with clear skies, we're going up to the mid-90s for highs with that heat index, making it feel closer to 100 degrees. Overnight, mostly clear, low of 76. And Saturday, hot, clear skies, high of 100 degrees, south wind 5 to 10 miles per hour. This has been your KXII 12 First Alert Forecast. I'm Brady Blackstock. Whatever.

This next song is from my favorite movie growing up, Austin Powers 2, The Spy Who Shagged Me, American Woman, Lenny Kravitz. It brings back all the best memories. I mean, I was like 13 when that movie came out. Perfect age.

This next song is the reason that I got into Iron Maiden, which I know is weird, but Teenage Dirtbag came out when I was like 13 years old and getting into rock music. So I heard this song and I was like, who are these Iron Maiden guys they keep talking about?

I've heard Faith No More called the first nu metal band. And yeah, yeah, I think I can get behind that. Definitely a very bass-heavy band, which was a very 90s thing.

You know how good of an album Back in Black is? It's so good of an album that 40 years after it comes out, you could release a B-side from it, and that B-side would turn into a hit. That was Shoot to Thrill. It was never released as a single back when Back in Black first came out in 1980. But when it comes out in Iron Man 2, suddenly people freak out about it.